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2: Portland weather.
1: Portland weather.
3: Sunny skies and another very warm day out there. High so far, upper 80s to low 90s across the area. Not record-breaking, but well above average for this time of the year. We'll see fair skies tonight. Overnight lows dropping down into the upper 50s. Get set for cooler weather ahead for you for Wednesday with increasing clouds. Daytime highs in the mid-70s from the K2 Storm Tracker Weather Center. I'm Dave Selesky.
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0: Yeah, of course. 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It is the 100 Portland's number one hit music station. It's Kelsey Jane. We're just a little over a week and a half away from Olivia Rodrigo dropping her new album, You Look Pretty Sad, for a girl so in love. 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

Carson set to perform at her iHeartRadio Music Festival this September in Vegas. It is Z100. And yeah, you actually got a shot to win a trip to that plus $1,000 spending money. Back tomorrow morning with John, Jay, and Rich.

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We world premiered that song for you last week. Ariana Grande, new from her, called "Hate That I Made You Love Me." The V-Bros and Gianna jumping in, and a lady just called 911 over Jello. Today's crazy story of the day. We'll talk about that next on Z100.

0: It's Z100 Portland, where the V Bros, Mikey V, Frankie V, and Gianna. Hey, Alicia, did you see this woman in Florida, what she called 911 for?
1: What did she call 911 for?
0: She called to complain that the bar she was at would not serve her a Jello shot.
2: Wow, mood. Mm.
1: Probably because she had too much.
0: Yeah, that's a good point.
2: That's really funny.
0: But I mentioned this because it turned into this full conversation online of people saying the dumbest things that people have ever called 911 for. She called for the Jello shot. Somebody called from a Wendy's drive-thru. She was so irate at this Wendy's drive-thru because they wouldn't sell her a Whopper. She called 911.
3: I mean, real question, why wouldn't they sell her a Whopper?
2: Yeah, exactly.
3: Eating too much? I get it. Overserved the Jello shot, but she's overserved the Whoppers.
0: They don't sell Whoppers at Wendy's.
2: Oh, duh. That was right over her head.
1: That was good.
2: Wow.
3: Maybe we do need to start monitoring who can call 911.
2: Truly.
3: And Alicia, appreciate you laughing with the V Bros.
1: I appreciate you guys. Take care.
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1: We always love to spread positive vibes with you every single night.
0: Christy, why are you smiling?
2: It's Taco Tuesday. Tacos for dinner.
0: There we go. Well, you doing it at home or you go out?
2: No, at home. We get the whole El Taco kit.
0: Oh, I feel like doing tacos at home is even better because you can kind of like pick and choose and do whatever you want.
2: Yes, that's the whole fun of it, guys. I literally love it so much.
0: Are you a crunchy taco girl or a soft taco kind of girl?
2: Crunchy.
1: Yummy.
0: You enjoy your Taco Tuesday. Thank you for spreading positive vibes with the V-Bros.
2: Thank you.

Z100. It's Mikey V, Frankie V, and Gianna. So Alex Warren right here. You know him. Had that massive song last year, Ordinary. He's done it again. Alex Warren. It's called Fever Dream on Z.

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1: The internet is torn about the Euphoria finale. We got to talk about it next.

0: Portland's number one at music station, Z100. It's Mikey V, Frankie V, and Gianna.
1: All right, we got to talk about the Euphoria season 3 finale and the series finale, because it is not happening ever again. So, spoiler alert.
0: Yeah, warning, if you haven't seen it yet.
1: Yeah, don't switch the radio station. Just maybe put us on mute for a second. Okay, spoiler alert. We're going to talk about it. I had a couple issues, but overall, I really liked the finale. Mikey, did you watch it?
2: I watched it, yep.
1: My main issue was that they did not show Rue's funeral. This girl died in the middle of the episode, not even the end. I think we all saw that coming. Like, there was no way else for the series to end. Mm. But then they just kind of glossed over it. Yeah. Like, we didn't get a funeral. We didn't get anything.
2: Everybody just moved on.
1: Yeah, everybody just moved on right away. We did see, like, some characters' reactions, but not all. And then we didn't find out what happened with the missing girls from the club. There were multiple missing girls. Their IDs were in that locker in Lori's basement. We have no idea where were they? Where did they go? What did Alamo do with them? Like,
0: there's a lot of questions left that like makes you want another season, but there's also nobody left.
1: There's nobody left.
0: Everybody died.
1: Yeah, it can't happen. Eric Dane and Angus Cloud are dead in real life. So I also love the fact that they did incorporate that little itty-bitty scene with Angus Cloud when Rue was essentially dying and she was kind of going through memories in her head. And that part made me shed a tear. Yeah. Like, that was really emotional. So I love that. And then I loved, like, how it actually ended with Ali killing Alamo Brown at the very end. And then my favorite was, who sent you? And he said, Rue.
0: Boom.
1: That, oh, was so good. So yeah, all in all, I really loved it, but it is wild that I've been watching the series for like, what, 6-7 years, and now it's just over.
0: Yeah, we all loved it too. Curious your thoughts on the season finale.
1: Mm-hmm.
0: Hit us up on Instagram anytime, at VBros on air.
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One Republic and Need Your Love right there on a Z100. So we got a DM that said, I've been using my boss's credit card for Uber Eats by accident for a year, and he hasn't noticed. She's on hold. She joins us next, our group chat right here on Z.

0: We are the V Bros, Mikey V and Frankie V with Gianna on Portland Z100.
1: The DM we got says, I've been using my boss's credit card for almost a year.
0: Oh boy, I got a lot of questions. We have her on this right now. We're here to get you advice. Group chat as promised. We'll keep you anonymous, but explain exactly how this happened.
2: Often I order lunch for like the whole office. My boss hands me the card. I typically use like Uber Eats or any of these apps. And so, you know, I didn't realize that I hadn't switched it over. And so I've been ordering my own personal food for like the last 8 months on the corporate card.
0: Oh, wow. Because it's like saving your account. Have you added up how much money you've spent in 8 months?
2: Yeah. You know, it may seem like a lot, but it's expensive, like $800.
0: Oh, wow.
1: Yikes.
3: Wait, wow. And be honest, did you really not know, or did you like, you know, let me see how long I can get away with this for?
2: No, I had no idea. And now that I know, I like deleted it. I took it off. I freaked out. But I'm kind of torn. Like, they haven't noticed for 8 months. Like, is it something I need to bring up? Or I don't want to get fired.
0: It is interesting.
2: Like, I don't really have that money right now.
0: Yeah,
2: right.
0: That's a big check. $1,000 check just to write out of the blue.
1: What's the phrase? Beg for forgiveness, not permission or something. Does that apply here?
0: Do you have our credit card?
1: No, but I did this with my ex's credit card for a long time on purpose.
3: I'm surprised your boss didn't notice this. They didn't notice that you were just jacking money for the past handful of months?
2: I mean, I just feel like it's like a huge company and like maybe they just haven't figured it out yet. Like, and I don't know if they will someone's not doing their job and I just... I'm nervous, but...
0: Well, what our mom would say is honesty is the best policy. And I bet you if you are honest about it, they're not going to make you pay for it, I don't think.
3: Don't listen to Mikey, though, because all of a sudden you're going to be paying $1,000 tomorrow and it's going to be like, well, Mikey V said to.
0: Hold on, we'll get you advice. Maybe somebody's been through this. Maybe somebody works for like HR at a big company or something.
1: Yeah.
0: Or a finance department. Hold on 2 minutes, okay?
2: All right.
0: What would you do if you were her? What advice do you have? Do you say anything or keep your mouth shut? Hit us up on Instagram at VBrosOnAir. Talking more next inside group chat.
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1: We're getting advice for Anonymous inside group chat. So she works for a really large company. She has access to the company card where she orders lunch for the office and business expenses like that. But she just realized she's been accidentally using that card for her own like personal Uber Eats orders for almost the last year.
0: It was a big mistake. Has spent almost $1,000, but not sure if she should say something. She has deleted the card out of the app. Ashley, what are your thoughts?
2: I would say a win is a win.
0: Yeah.
2: Like, just take the win, take the $800 worth of food, don't say anything. I'm sure your boss doesn't even notice. Yep. And if they do, just play dumb.
3: Yeah. At this point in time, if they haven't noticed it's been going on this long, that's the boss's fault. You know what I'm saying? It's
0: that's
3: a lesson learned from
0: true.
3: A boss
0: yeah.
3: to start checking your bank account a little bit more, because maybe it would be smart to see your finances at the end of the month and say, oh, dang, I'm down $2,000. Where'd that go?
0: Uber Eats is where it went. Now, Adrian, you don't agree with that.
4: Oh, my God, no. What goes around comes around.
0: So that's a good point.
4: Most definitely tell your boss and make him work something out with you.
0: So you're saying don't just, because everybody else is just saying, like, you know what? A win's a win. Don't tell anybody, but you think it'll come back to bite you in the butt sometime.
4: Oh, absolutely. Karma's real.
3: Karma's a real thing, and you don't think about that until it hits you in your face.
4: Like, well,
3: why did I get four flat tires today on the way home from work? Well, it's because you didn't tell your boss about the Uber Eats situation.
1: That's why.
0: And now, and now you're out $2,000.
4: Exactly.
0: Well, we'll continue this combo all night. What are your thoughts? Hit us on Instagram at VBrosOnAir.

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We just announced at our iHeartRadio Music Festival. Pretty crazy. BTS, Benson Boone, Cardi B, Snoop Dogg, Zara Larsson, so many others. You're going to be there too. A free trip at $1,000 coming tomorrow morning at 9:10. 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
1: We've been getting advice for Anonymous inside group chat tonight because she's been accidentally using her company card when she's been like ordering food on Uber Eats for almost a year now.
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0: Harry Styles, American Girls.

pretty wild. Yesterday, we're talking about a guy who's walking from LA to Boston to raise money for men's mental health. After we talked about it, he hit us up. We have him on hold in the middle of his walk. He joins us in 5 minutes. Olivia Rodrigo right now, her album coming out on the 12th. Here she is on Z.

0: It's the V Bros, Mikey V and Frankie V with Gianna on Z100.
1: We were talking about this guy yesterday. He's walking from LA to Boston to go to a World Cup game.
0: And now we have him on with us. Craig, you're doing it to raise money for men's mental health. That's amazing. And where are you right now in your walk?
2: So very excitingly, yous are getting me from New York City. I'm just about across the Washington Bridge over from New Jersey into New York City. So a huge, huge milestone. Sad. And to be honest, the moment where it feels like I've officially walked coast to coast in America. So yous have got me at a great time.
0: Wow.
1: That's
0: New York.
1: Incredible.
0: Craig, did I hear you correctly? You put your kilt on. So you're walking right now in your kilt?
2: Absolutely. I've walked all 3,000 miles in the kilt so far.
1: Wow.
0: Anyway, Craig, we want to know, where are you sleeping at night? Are you getting hotels along the way? Are you sleeping in the streets? Like, what's going on there?
2: Well, this is sort of the behind the scenes, the parts that people don't really see, and the unsung heroes of the challenge, to be honest. So I'm very fortunate that my best pal from 4 years old, Matthew, is out here with me. So he drives our support vehicle where we sleep in at the end of the night, where the water, etc., all that is. And he's been with me every single step of the way. Well, he doesn't do the physical walking. He drives and makes sure that I'm safe at the end of the night and have a bed to sleep in.
1: Smart.
0: Does he know how to cook when you get hungry?
2: He would say yes. I would say maybe. But hey, that's what best pals are for.
1: Now, Craig, my biggest concern when we were talking about you yesterday was, how is he getting home?
2: Well, I mean, some people will probably be like, well, he'll just swim the Atlantic and, you know, we'll call it a part of me. I might try that if Scotland win the World Cup, but no, I'll definitely be flying home.
1: Good.
0: Yeah, and all jokes aside, again, you're doing it for an amazing cause, men's mental health. I believe you've raised over $300,000 thus far. How can somebody get involved? How can somebody help out? How can somebody, you know, donate to your cause?
2: Yeah, absolutely. Look, if anyone's listening to this is and inspired in any sort of way and wants to get behind it, the absolute best way to do that is to go online and donate. They can visit thetartantrek.co.uk, go online and donate, or alternatively, they can follow me on all socials. It's CraigFerguson_1, and they can click the link in my bio there and follow along with all the updates.
0: Although we love your accent, it's been very entertaining. We want to make sure people know exactly where to go. So we'll get a video up on our Instagram that tags Craig's Instagram, then go to his bio. So that'll be up for you at VBros on air if you want to get involved. And again, big round of applause.
1: Keep going.
0: Let's go, Craig.
2: Yes.
0: Wait, go Scotland.
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3: 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Yeah.

0: The V Bros on Portland Z100. It's Mikey V, Frankie V, and Gianna. Hey, Lauren, what's up for the weekend?
1: Hey, so I'm going to a bachelorette party.
0: Ooh, that's funny you say that. You know, we were just talking about this and I actually saw some evidence behind it, but what's more fun, a bachelor party or a bachelorette party?
1: Well, listen, I'm telling you, the things we do, I'm going to say a bachelorette party.
2: I just saw a TikTok of this guy saying he's gay, so he goes to both bachelorette and bachelor parties, and he pointed out the differences in a very long video, and all I gathered was bachelor parties are so much more low maintenance than bachelorette parties. Low maintenance and low pressure, so I'm going to say bachelor parties.
0: So they say with bachelorette parties, you guys put together Google
2: schedule
0: everything.
2: Outfits
0: and this and that. Where guys, we're kind of spontaneous. We're like, hey, let's go to Vegas. Perfect. We'll figure out what we're going to do when we get there.
2: Yeah,
0: you ladies,
2: a week
0: months
2: before.
0: In advance. Yeah. Wait, have a whole time of things to do.
2: It's terrible.
3: Wild. You said that. I overheard some other day on a Zoom for a bachelorette party.
2: Yeah, we did that for one of my good friends that live in San Diego. Her bachelorette party, it was like meetings and outfits and the presentation. And if you wear white, it's over.
1: Yesterday.
3: I'm not getting on a Zoom unless you're paying me. If you're not my employer, I will not be on that Zoom.
1: It's called pre-planning, guys. You got to plan, but once that's over, like, it's from there, the pictures.
2: But it's gotten out of control, guys. Out of control.
3: So a simple answer.
2: Bachelor parties.

0: It's Z100 Portland. We're the V Bros, Mikey V, Frankie V, and Gianna.
1: I always love to test the V Bros' knowledge and yours.
0: In a game called Are You Smarter Than a V Bro? Gianna invented it, and we all play together, including you. We play next.

0: Yeah. Oh, boy. Okay.
1: Clearly, Frankie's a big fan. Wow.
2: Yeah.
1: Big fan.
2: Know that, but it is back over to you, Frankie. Frankie gets this right, Patty, you won't be smarter than a V-bro, but Frankie. Uh-huh.
3: There's a new horror movie in theaters right now. It was directed by Kane Parsons, who's a 20-year-old YouTuber who still lives with his parents. The movie is based on an internet creepypasta meme showing endless maze-like space. What is this movie?
1: I was just talking about this. There's two movies out right now by 20-year-olds. One is Obsessions, but I don't think it's it. Backroom. I'm going Backroom.
2: Frankie V, that would be correct!
4: Whoa. Wow!
2: It is the Backrooms. And unfortunately, Patty, you are not smarter than a V-bro today.
0: Oh, boy. I guess not. Okay. Well... Congratulations!

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Taylor Swift right there. She had a big announcement this week. Dropping a song that'll be part of the new Toy Story movie. The movie's coming the 19th. That song comes this Friday. It's Mikey V, Frankie V, and Gian. If you're traveling at all this summer, you're going to love this. I have a way for you to save money. Actually, get a free hotel wherever you're traveling to. We'll talk about that in 5 minutes. Tame Impala now. There's Dracula on Z100.

0: It's Mikey V, Frankie V, and Gianna, the V Bros on Z100.
1: Savannah, a lot of people are planning for summer vacations right now, right?
2: Yeah.
1: Number one thing people stress about is finances when it comes to vacation. There's something that Gen Z travelers are doing that is saving them a lot of money, okay?
2: Okay. I want to know.
1: Yeah. I don't know if you guys have seen this. They're posting this a lot on social this past week, but the idea is simple. You travel while you sleep. So you're covering transportation and lodging at the same time. It's basically a popular budget-friendly alternative, especially for those that don't have a whole lot of money. So you do the overnight flights. You take the trains when you're traveling from city to city. Maybe you're overseas somewhere. So you're finding ways of traveling on those red eyes and those overnight flights that saves you a night in the hotel.
3: That's actually kind of smart now that you say it. Because instead of your hotel is probably $300 to $500 a night.
4: Yep. Mm-hmm.
3: Your flight or your train's probably one way, $250.
4: Yeah.
3: You're saving money and you're waking up somewhere new.
4: Kind of love that.
3: Wow. And you get a snack.
4: That's the best part.
0: Unlimited pretzels. Let's go.
3: It's basically like you're on your own tour.
4: I love it.
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0: music. I mean, I still love the music now, but you know what I'm saying.
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1: We always love spreading positive vibes with you every night.
0: Kayla, why are you smiling?
2: I built a little container garden on my deck, and I haven't killed any of my plants yet.
0: Oh, wow.
3: Wow.
1: Yay.
2: So I'm very happy about that, and the colors are bright. I got some real fun flowers in there, and...
4: Mike, look confused on what a container garden is.
0: Well, container garden, I'm assuming it's a garden inside a container. That's why it's on our deck. No, I've never had a container garden.
1: Basically, yeah.
0: I use my context clues, as I said, growing up.
2: You build or buy something like a big box and you put plants in it.
0: I'll be by for a tomato soon. And thank you for spreading positive vibes with the V-Bros.
2: Yeah.

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Olivia Rodrigo dropped dead right there. Pretty exciting. Her album is coming her way in only 10 days. That comes out June 12th. It's the V Bros and Gianna on Z100. Just

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1: You'll never believe what this divorced couple did at their daughter's wedding.
0: It's gone wildly viral. We'll talk about that next.

0: same. The V Bros on Portland Z100. It's Mikey V, Frankie V, and Gianna.
1: Vanessa, have you ever attended a wedding where the girl getting married, a guy getting married, parents were divorced?
2: Yes.
1: It's one of those things that you step back and say, like, on paper it sounds good, but then it does seem like it could get a little out of control at the wedding itself.
3: And I've DJed a lot of weddings or hosted them before, and it is always a little bit awkward when the parents are divorced. You don't want to say the wrong last name, or they're coming out together, or they're coming out with their new boyfriend or their new girlfriend, or like, what are you doing?
1: Yikes. Right, for sure. So the best are when the divorced parents have a good sense of humor, and luckily for a bride named Cindy, Cindy Eberle, her parents, they're split up, they're divorced, and they got a good sense of humor. So when announced, the couple walked into the reception, arm in arm, the divorced couple, and they walked out to this song.
4: We are never, ever, ever getting back together.
0: I saw this on TikTok.
3: I saw this too. But it is a good way because, you know, it's an exciting time for your kids. And you don't want to make it awkward for them. So coming out to that, make everybody laugh. And mom and dad are still, you know, he's good enough to come out to Taylor Swift. We're never getting back together.
0: Yeah.
2: That's incredible. And so few people are actually able to have that kind of sense of humor about it.
1: What if they actually, after the open bar?
3: They never know.
0: Weddings are wild. You truly never know what can happen.
3: What would be the next song they would play?
0: I can't think of any right now. Songs about...
2: Yeah, it's Drake's such a bad idea.
0: There's Baby Come Back.
3: But, Baby Come Back.
0: Or I Want You Back by the Jackson 5.
2: I Want You Back.
3: Oh, that would work.
1: Jackson 5.
3: Here we go. Hey.
4: Oh, baby, give me one more chance.
3: Can you imagine? They come out to that. They come out to that in the after party.
0: Oh,
3: starts playing that.
5: They say the holy water's watered down. And this town's lost its faith. Our colors will fade eventually. So if our time is running out, day after day, we'll make the mundane a masterpiece. Oh my, my, oh my, my love. I take one look at you, you're taking me out.

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1: On the new hit list, I'm Crystal Rosas. Guess is going on tour with Gracie Abrams. Bella K right here. Here's a song. I love it.

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1: On the new hit list, I'm at Crystal Rosas. Ain't nothing like seeing Bruno Mars live. You know, he released a video of him performing this song live. This man, so talented. The way that he connects with his fans, unreal. Bruno Mars, Risk It All, just for you on the new hit list.

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just time for me to shimmy out of here. 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
1: Tom Payne got entertainment news. What's trending?
2: After all the Easter eggs and all the speculation, it's official. Taylor Swift is part of Toy Story 5. We all knew it over the weekend, and now we know exactly what she's doing for the movie. She is dropping a brand new original song for Toy Story 5 called I Knew It, I Knew You. She said she grew up loving these movies and just wrote it after seeing an early cut with Jesse inspiring the track. It will drop on Friday. We don't have to wait that long. And then the movie comes shortly after on the 19th.
1: You know, so I heard that because of the Jesse character and she's a cowgirl, that it's kind of bringing her back to her country roots. Yes. Which would be interesting.
3: Yeah. That would be awesome. Well, I'm excited to see. I hope she has like a role in the movie. Even if it's just one or two lines, that would be awesome. But obviously the song too. Okay, speaking of Taylor Swift, and obviously she's getting married to Travis Kelce like probably any day now. I'm sure the countdown is on. But news just broke that Miles Teller and his wife, Kaylee, are reportedly completely snubbed from the entire wedding because of this low-key rift. So, Kaylee and Miles used to be super close in Taylor and Travis's inner circle. Like, I mean, they were literally in her music videos, right? And so now, we don't really know what the beef is, but apparently, like, to not be invited to her wedding, that's pretty...
2: Yeah, what happened?
3: I know, we don't know yet, because I feel like, do you guys remember... The Oscar? There was some like award show and they were all seeing Kiki and people were trying to like dissect the conversation.
2: Some sort of betrayal.
3: I don't know. But I was like, that's low-key tea and that sucks. Like my feelings would be so hurt.
2: I know. And you'd be like, dang it, that's gonna be like the wedding of the century.
3: Exactly. You're like this close to being in.
2: I know.
1: I heard Travis Kelce was in the Bahamas Bahamas golfing. And some people thought it was his bachelor party.
2: Oh, could be.
1: He's with a couple of guys. But I would say, I didn't hear if it Patrick, because you would think Patrick Mahomes would be, if it's a bachelor party.
2: But maybe they just didn't see him. I don't know.
1: I'm just saying, that's what I heard.
2: The date was rumored to be June 13th.
1: Right.
2: So if like that would, the timing would work out if that's true. We do know that Euphoria is now over. It has been confirmed. There will be no more Euphoria. This was definitely the series finale after the last episode. Zendaya got pretty emotional saying goodbye to the cast and crew.
4: I just want to say thank you. I'm incredibly grateful for every single one of you. Many of you have been here from the beginning and watched me grow up. It's been such a pleasure and an honor. Thank you so much.
2: You can hear like just like the finality, I guess, in her voice. I mean, there was such a long time in between the seasons that, yeah, she did. She really did grow up from the very first episode of Euphoria to the very last episode.
3: I mean, 7 years is a long time. And I heard that. I watched that after the finale. And I was like, okay, I think I understand why Zendaya chopped all her hair off, because she literally embodied Rue. Like, I bet you she just needs to get away from that. She just needs to be free. So I think that's why she chopped her hair.
2: But she's free now.
3: Who knows? But speaking of Euphoria, so there was rumors that Alexa Demi, she plays Maddie in Euphoria, that she was going to completely retire after this season's, like, last episode. But she sat down with a rare interview with the Hollywood Reporter. She set the record straight. She said that those rumors are just not true. People are misinterpreting an old podcast clip. But she did say she did consider quitting acting after season 2 because she was kind of just being constantly rejected for roles not written for Latinas. And I actually saw too, Sam Levinson told her not to come into her Euphoria, audition wearing red because HBO was going to basically tell her no. And I was like, that's crazy because the role wasn't written for Latina. Like, didn't have that vibe for it.
2: What did red have to do?
3: I don't know. She'd say, I don't know why. I don't know. But he was like, they wanted to soften her look.
5: Oh, so red.
2: Oh, red would be too bold.
3: Yeah.
5: Okay.
2: That's weird. That is so weird.
3: I don't know. Isn't that wild, though?
2: Yeah.
3: So I was like, I get it. But she's been in the industry forever. I mean, but I hope she's in some more roles.
2: I'm glad she's not going to retire.
3: With Maddie and Bishop.
2: You could totally do that.
3: I would love a spinoff with them. would be great.
2: Maddie and Cassie, right?
3: Maddie, Cassie, and Bishop.
2: Oh, yeah.
3: Bishop, they're leaving out of the club. Right. Come on. They would be so good together.
2: Actually, you're so
3: and the
2: right.
3: poodle. Stop.
2: And the poodle. Sabrina Carpenter had a really scary moment. She's probably going to have nightmares for a while. This dude literally tried to get into her LA home, like showed up. Security had to get involved. Security had to stop this guy. The cops showed up. And now she's going to court for a restraining order, which I'm guessing she's probably going to get that legal protection. But like, that's not really something that that you're not unsettled for a very long time after experiencing.
1: Wait, they arrested the guy and they let him go and he came back?
5: Yeah, a few times.
3: And what a psycho.
1: I mean, if I was his lawyer, I'd be like, she said, come on in for the house tour.
3: Stop.
2: I don't know if that would be a very strong case legally.
3: It's welcome to the house tour. Okay. Kendall Jenner and Jacob Elordi, they were just spotted looking incredibly cozy on this low-key vacation in Tokyo. So they were seen wearing matching black shirts. They're all out. Jacob's all like cuddled up on Kendall's shoulder. And they haven't like put a label on it yet. But who knows? It might
2: be. I kind of like them together.
3: I do too. But wasn't he dating Olivia Jade like just 2 weeks ago?
2: But then she was just again with Booker again.
3: That's true.
2: You know?
3: That is so valid. So I'm excited. I think they look really good together personally. C100.

0: Jonjé and Rich on C100.
1: So Peyton got banned from somewhere.
2: I did.
1: How did that come up again? Because it was like your reunion or something?
2: Yeah, well, no, it wasn't a recent banning, but I was reminded of a time.
1: What happened?
2: It was pretty late. It was probably about 12:30 in the morning, and I was coming home. I was on my way home, and I was hungry. So I was like, I'm just going to pull over and go to this In-N-Out right here. It's open. It'll be quick. I'm going to roll through. So this was on like, it was right after the Demi Lovato concert. So a Monday night. And I'm rolling through the drive-through. I'm getting my burger. And you know at In-N-Out, how you can kind of see inside of the store from the windows? And I noticed that there is a ton of kids from Hamilton High School. And it was a bunch of athletes and a bunch of just random kids that go to school there. And I'm just looking and I'm like, man, those were the days. Because when I was in high school and I went to Hamilton, after every football game, after every big basketball game, we would all go to this specific In-N-Out and everyone would hang out. And I got banned from that In-N-Out one time. Because I got into it with this girl. We're standing on tables, chairs, we're just yelling at each other. And they banned me. They literally had a picture of me in the In-N-Out in the back corner. I tried to go back in a couple times and they were like, yeah, girl, you gotta go. So I would always still pull up and hang out, but we would like float to the Chick-fil-A parking lot across the way, you know?
3: I know exactly what you're talking about now. Yeah.
1: So the drive-thru is okay, but they won't let you in?
2: Drive-thrus, I mean, it's been 10 years. I think my
4: they took the picture, Dad.
2: Yeah. But I was like, those were the good days.
3: What's there's this meme. Fighting with people on tables. Those were the good days.
1: There's this meme of this guy, and every time it pops up, I think it's so funny, where this guy got banned from a bar, like, and then 30 years later, the guy walks back in. As soon as the door opens, don't even think about it, Dennis.
4: Yeah. You still know him. That would have been Natalie, so funny if you pulled up the drive-thru. Yeah.
1: Natalie, where were you banned from and why?
5: I was banned from eBay, and this was back in like 2010. I was like 18, just getting on my feet and just kind of like figuring life out. And so I made an eBay account. And so I was always bidding, not realizing that I had to pay. And so I became very like competitive and just like, oh no, Sunshine 101, you're not going to win me. I'm going to win it. And so I would place a bid and then I would get a notification that they like outbid me. So then I would do it again. And then from there, I would win quite often, but I never paid because I never like inputted my card or anything. And so I ended up getting this email saying that I was banned from eBay and I could no longer be a part of it due to not paying for funds and people were being upset with me. So I was banned for years, like quite a few years. And then I remember a couple years back, I ended up getting another email saying like, hey, we're inviting you back to eBay. And I'm like, no, thanks. I still don't want to pay. So that's where I got banned from.
1: So you were just doing it for fun? You were never intending to pay?
5: No. Well, I didn't really understand the concept because I just was like, oh, bidding. Like it was just like a competition in my head.
2: It was fun for you.
5: I was like, because I was like, oh, I'm going to bid $1 more. Like I just didn't realize that I had to physically pay when I won.
3: It does get addicting too. Like it's fun and it's addicting.
4: That's hilarious.
3: Like you figured out what other people haven't. Like the bad part is when you have to pay way too much for something.
2: Right.
3: She just figured out I'm never going to pay anything for anything.
2: I'm good. Natalie's like, pass. Yeah.
1: Thanks, Natalie. Thanks for sharing that with us.
5: Thank you. Love you guys.
1: Love you too. We posted this on Facebook. Rowdy. I'd love to talk to Sarah. Says, so on Facebook, on Jonjé & Rich Facebook, we asked where you've been banned from. And Sarah says, I was banned from Massage Envy. I even used a different name and location. And the manager asked me if I went by another name in Queen Creek.
2: No way.
1: And everyone's like, why? Like, Sarah, we need to find out why.
3: Yeah,
1: Lee, where were you banned from?
6: Okay, probably like in 2003, my sister and I got banned from the Riviera Casino in Vegas.
1: Okay, why?
6: Okay, so we were out. She had just gotten a divorce. We were wearing like matching dresses. We had a whole night out, and somebody must have slipped something into her drink. We were at another club, and we were coming back to the Riviera, and all of a sudden in the taxi, she didn't know who I was, where we were going, and I was just trying to get her back to the hotel. And so when we pulled up in the cab behind the Riviera, Tara was getting out of the cab and she put her foot against my back and kicked me out of the cab and jumped on top of me. We started fighting everything. Security came, broke us up. She didn't even know who I was. She was just fighting me and we're in these dresses. She ripped an earring out. I broke a heel. they escorted, they said, you guys, they were like, we're staying here. They're like, and she had no idea who I was. And they had to like escort her and they got us up to our room. Then she barricaded herself in the bathroom and I grabbed all our stuff and I just left the hotel and I went and checked into the Mirage. And she had no, like, she just had banned. I said, you guys can deal with her. I like, you deal with her. I left my sister there. They were security and she didn't know what was going on, whatever. And then the next morning, I think this was like 3 a.m. The next morning at 10 a.m., God bless this person here. She ended up somehow at the bus station in Vegas and I had to go pick her up and some stranger picked her up. She was just walking the streets in Vegas in no shoes and her nice dress. And she started kind of coming to and she had no idea and recollection of what had happened. But we got banned from the Riviera Hotel for life.
1: Wow.
4: Whoa.
1: All right. That's a great story. Yeah. Thank you. Look at someone made a post on Instagram. Where are you banned from? iHeart Media Phoenix.
3: Ooh.
4: Whoa, why? Yeah.
1: I don't know. It's Grant Inman.
3: Not allowed back in.
4: Oh, Grant.
3: We took his security card and everything.
1: Donnie says, I got banned from Allegiant Stadium, went to see Russ with Ed Sheeran, got upset with security and ended up being asked to leave forever. This person, I got banned from Goodwill. I used to work there. A customer bought me a dress and somehow told on me, so I got fired. Mm.
3: Do you know, John Jay, if our ban from that Air Force base has been lifted, or are we still banned for life?
1: We were banned for life back in 2001 or 2003, and I've never tried to go back. Lindsay says she was banned from Blockbuster. I called the manager a B, but that never happened. But it was recorded on my account by mistake, and I had to go rent movies from the store across town.
3: She invented streaming for that reason.
1: Jen was banned from Waymo. Wonder what happened there.
2: I know. Like, how can you get banned from Waymo when there's no driver?
3: Don't piss off the robot.
2: Right. Like, what did you do?
1: Wow. Susie says, I got banned from the Pacific Ocean. I think I pissed off the lifeguard. Imagine the lifeguard. You are banned from this ocean forever.
3: You may go to the Atlantic. You may go to the Indian Ocean.
1: Get out.
4: It's a pretty big
3: You may not be in the Pacific.
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1: Kara or Kara, hello.
2: Kara, it's me. Hey.
1: Hey, welcome.
2: I wanted to get your opinion because my nephew graduated college this weekend and my sister wanted to take one of those cute, like, emotional graduation videos for Facebook and ask everyone in the family to send clips saying how proud we are of him. Well, my uncle Rick absolutely did not understand the assignment because instead of a sweet message, he filmed like a full 3-minute rant about how my nephew still owes him $40 from a fantasy football league in 2019. And somehow that was the clip my sister accidentally played on the projector during the graduation party. So there's my nephew, like, emotional in his cap and gown while 70 people are listening to Uncle Rick yell at the screen. And I don't know, I just thought it was funny and wanted to share because if you're at your graduation and you're listening to the fact that your great aunt Petunia or whatever is pissed off that you owe her $20, don't sweat it. It happens. Move on.
3: I think that's cool. It keeps things in perspective as a graduate. It ain't all going to be, you know, like roses out there.
4: Right.
1: But it was an accident, though. She didn't put it in there on purpose.
2: No, I don't think so. I mean, that would be super awkward, but no,
1: it's like she didn't have the editing skills. Like, I wonder if she proofed her work and looked, checked her work and was like, I'm just going to leave it in there. I don't know how to edit it out or something like that. You know, maybe she's a boomer. It kind of reminds me sometimes, you ever put together work really hard on the carousel with the post on Instagram and you, like, 10 pictures you post up there and then you look and one of them or two of them like, oh, why did I, that's not supposed to be there. It's a mistake. And then sometimes I just go, forget it. It's an Easter egg. I'm leaving it in there. That's such a bummer. But it reminded me also of, I remember when something happens like that, for example, my son Kemp, when he was born, I had a camera in the delivery room. And when he was cut out of my sister-in-law's stomach and pulled him out, I have that video. But at that same time when my son was born, my sister, when I walked out in the lobby, my sister goes, let me see the video. Let me see the video. I go, I don't want to rewind it. She's like, let me see the video. So my sister, I rewound the video, watched Kemp be born, go to my nephew's house. My nephew's doing his spelling words. I film him doing his spelling words. And because I didn't fast forward it back, I filmed over my son being born because of my stupid sister.
4: That's so sad.
1: I know. So it goes to them about to pull the baby out. And then my nephew's like, you know, whatever, you know, chrysanthemum.
3: He could spell chrysanthemum?
4: That's impressive.
1: Hey, he's a professor now in New Jersey. You know, university in New Jersey, yeah. But anyway, well, thank you, Kara, for sharing that story.
2: Absolutely. On the plus side, we all covered the bill, so now Uncle Rick is reimbursed.
3: He's been made whole.
2: With an extra little graduation gift. but yeah.
4: That is good news.
1: You guys are good people. Thanks, Kara. Have a great day.
2: Thanks, you too.
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1: Let's go. Time for Paint's predictions. Paint, what's the vibe today?
2: Well, Euphoria has officially wrapped up their series, so I'm going to let you know which Euphoria season 3 character matches your vibe best based on your zodiac sign.
1: So it's kind of like, which dead Euphoria character are you?
2: Not dead. They're not all dead.
1: Yeah, apparently.
2: There's only a few.
3: Alive.
2: Deaths.
1: Okay, 877-937-1047. Matthew, good morning. What's your sign?
4: Good morning. My sign, I'm an Aries.
2: Okay, so for my Aries, the Euphoria season 3 character that you are, you're actually Allie, or Ollie. When things go bad and completely sideways, your first instinct is to grab a shotgun and track down the problem. Okay, you are fiercely protective, completely terrifying, and you don't do textbook apologies. You just handle business.
4: Yes, I love that.
2: Yeah,
4: That sounds right on par. So,
1: did you watch it? Did you watch the finale?
4: Actually, I have not. I will be watching that tonight after work. So what I'm stuck on still is the end of the last episode.
1: Oh yeah.
3: It
2: was so
3: good. Worse.
2: That was like the best episode of the whole series.
1: I think about that episode almost every morning. That
5: really?
1: Killed by a snake.
5: Yeah. Oh yeah.
1: All right, Matthew.
4: Yeah, I can't wait.
1: Have a great day. Thanks for listening.
4: You too. Thanks, guys.
1: Hey, Michelle, what's your sign?
6: Hi, Taurus.
2: Okay, so for my Taurus, it's actually perfect that we're talking about this right now because the Euphoria season 3 character that you are is Nate Jacobs. You spent the entire final season acting completely untouchable, playing God with everyone's lives, flexing your absolute power right up until the universe literally buried you alive. You're stubborn, you're controlling, and it makes it impossible for you to ever back down, even when a rattlesnake is staring you right in the face.
6: That's true. Thank you.
1: You're Thanks, welcome. Michelle. How about Pisces?
2: Rich, your Euphoria season 3 character, Cassie Howard.
3: Sweet.
2: You are in remarkably good spirits for someone whose toxic husband was buried alive and eaten by a rattlesnake. Your coping mechanism is pure, unfiltered disassociation, and you are ready to start a new project tomorrow like nothing happened.
3: See, it's what I always say to you. When something terrible happens, just pretend it's happened to somebody else.
2: Right. I guess I probably should say spoiler alert, but also that was like last week.
1: Yeah. What about...

0: Libras.
1: You said what? I'm sorry.
0: Libras?
1: Yeah, Kyle, for Libras, you are jewels. You're out here casually dealing with massive grief by painting vibrant, striking, modern portraits and living your absolute best life as an artistic sugar baby. You always find a way to make absolute heartbreak look incredibly beautiful and chic.
2: Okay. All right. Okay, jewels.
1: I needed a better ending for her. We didn't get enough.
0: Anyway. How about Virgos?
1: John Jay, you're Lexi Howard. So while the world completely burns down around you, you are sitting there reading your scripts, analyzing the literal historical context of anxiety while deciding that worrying isn't statistically useless. You're the only person who can look at a tragedy and give a structured performance review.
0: Okay, how about for you, for Leos?
1: I'm a Leo, and us Leos, we are Maddie Perez. Even in the middle of a massive, messy DEA investigation, we still somehow managed to accidentally trigger a major character's demise just at dropping a single piece of tea. Our words have massive power, and our aesthetic is always legendary.
0: Hello, studio, can I help you?
3: Hi, is it too late?
0: What are you calling about?
3: The horoscope.
0: Oh, what's your sign?
3: Gemini.
0: Ooh, can we do Geminis?
1: Yeah, let's do Gemini.
0: We got
1: Yeah, we haven't done
0: all
1: Gemini
0: right, let's do
1: yet.
0: Gemini.
1: We're in
0: Perfect.
1: Gemini season right now. Gemini's the Euphoria season 3 character that you have is actually, I think, my favorite from the whole series. You are Bishop. You are ultimately trickster mastermind who is always playing three sides against each other and pulling off some major, major moves. Nobody ever actually knows what your next move is, and you love it that way.
3: Yeah. I could approach things a little differently every time. It makes things fun that way, though.
0: You could.
3: People like to be around me.
0: Like if you called on time, that would have been great.
3: I know. Next time. Sorry.
0: Right. Thanks for listening. Thanks for calling in.
3: All right.
0: Bye-bye.
3: Okay, bye-bye.
0: All right. If we get to your sign there, I'll post it on our website. JohnJayAndRich.com.
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1: Call us at 877-937-1047. You can text us, text JJR, whatever you want to say, to 96893. I think it's time for us to get an update from Kyle. Lots of things actually going on with Kyle that I need to get an update on. One is, you know, the dog situation, sleep divorce. You adopted his puppy from the Love Pup Foundation a month ago?
2: A little over a month ago. It was April 10th.
1: Cute little dog.
2: So cute. Her name's Poppy. Our dog Daisy, the older sibling, does not enjoy having Poppy around yet. Still hoping that will happen. But we have seen, like, you know, little glimpses of them playing together. And then mostly it's just Poppy trying to play with Daisy and Daisy growling at her and getting annoyed.
1: But it sounds like Poppy gets it now. Like, it's almost like Poppy's trying to, like, right. That's what she's trying. Like, she's like, this is a grumpy dog. I'm going to break her down.
2: Yeah. I think she's just that girl. So ever since we got her and Daisy was not a fan, Scott and I started sleeping in separate rooms because Daisy sleeps with us in the bed and we wanted her to feel like she still had her space. So it's been, like a month and a half, almost 2 months since we've had Poppy. We're still sleeping in the same room. Well, Scott was out of town last weekend. And so it's just me and the kids and Poppy and Daisy. And since I would be split and the kids didn't want to sleep alone, we all slept in the same room. And guess what? Poppy and Daisy slept in the same bed. And guess what? It was fine.
3: Really?
2: It was great. Yeah. I was like, it's happening. This is amazing. We've made such progress. Look at them. She's sleeping over there. She's sleeping over here. Everybody's sleeping peacefully. Everyone's getting rest. This is fantastic. So he comes home. And so it's 2.5 months since my husband and I have slept in the same bed together. We did get to sleep together one time, but it was a nap on the couch, which was nice. I was like, I'm kind of miss you. You know, this would be great to do every night like we used to. And so I say to him, you know, when you were gone, the dog slept in our bed and it was fine. We should just try that again. And he goes, I don't think so.
3: What?
2: I was like, excuse me? What? And he goes, yeah, I just want to do it on a night where I'm not so tired. I'm just so tired. And I was like, what? I think you like the sleep divorce now. You were the one who was so against it in the beginning. And now I'm saying it was fine. And you're saying no?
3: You wouldn't even want to try it.
2: You're saying no? You don't want me to come back and sleep with you?
1: Yeah, I'm good. He's like, I'm good.
2: Pretty much. I think he's like enjoying all the space he has.
4: Like, right. He does not want to get the band back together
2: he does
4: right now.
2: Not.
1: You cannot,
2: he
1: wait,
2: does not.
1: Can I give my when you before, when as soon as you started saying that, all the first thing I thought of in his defense, and I may be wrong, was that when you sleep with dogs, like for me, my wife always wants a dog to sleep with us. It takes them a while before they find their place, and you're lying there, and he probably falls asleep really fast. So he's already tired, and then the dog crawls around, got to find a spot, wakes you up, crawls around. So I was looking at it through that point of view versus, wait a minute, I have my own bed without you. So I don't know what the answer is.
2: I do think you're probably onto something, John Jay, because like Daisy, if anybody else is around, she prefers to be like, she would sleep on top of him if he was okay with that. But what she does is she snuggles up between his legs and then you're kind of stuck.
1: Right.
2: Like you can't really move around freely at night. And I think that's what he's worried about because when they slept in the bed together, Daisy slept where his feet would be. And then Poppy slept up in between our pillows, which is where Daisy used to sleep. And so,
1: man, you guys
4: Daisy
1: just,
4: is like
1: man.
4: That beat you rock my sleeping
1: world.
4: Spot.
1: I know. You guys rocked her
2: I
1: world.
2: Know, I know. It's that we're trying to be all so, tender. I'm making her extra fresh turkey these days.
3: But you're not back.
2: No.
3: It's not. Oh, man.
2: And you guys, I don't see a light at the end of the
3: tunnel.
2: It
3: doesn't sound like it. It doesn't sound like it. You offered the come on back in. And
2: I said, it's going to be great. It worked.
4: It's already tried
2: and tested. But yeah, so this is it, you guys. We're just that. We're that couple that never sleeps in the same bedroom, even.
1: Hey, every time we talk about it, we get all these messages from people that have been doing it forever.
3: Yeah,
1: and
3: it's helped love them. It.
2: But I don't
1: love
2: want
1: to have
2: it.
1: My own room.
2: I know.
1: I would love it.
2: No, maybe we do that. Maybe we do that. It's like, fine. This is it. We're just separate people. We're just two ships passing in the night.
3: So sad.
1: Well, so real quick, Peyton, you said something, and I was wondering the way you said it, why you said it the way you said it. You said that your phone is dialing people.
2: Yeah.
1: Right?
2: Like butt dialing?
1: That's what I was saying. Why did you say my phone's butt dialing?
4: Well, because
1: my phone
4: it's not like it's in my pocket or it's in my bag. I'll like be holding my phone and all of a sudden it'll start calling people.
3: Well, that's
1: probably
3: a sign.
1: You probably tapped the button.
2: Did you tap the button?
1: She says, my phone keeps accidentally calling people. That's called a butt dial.
4: I guess it is a butt dial, but I'm like thinking butt dials in your butt pocket.
1: Well, that's, so all of a sudden are you like, hello? You hear someone talking?
4: No, thank God they're going straight to voicemail. Nobody's answering my phone calls. But this particular one that happened yesterday was a nightmare because I accidentally, I guess, butt dialed or my phone called this guy who I went to high school with, whose dad is Andre Rison, the football player who dated Left Eye.
3: Oh, yeah. She burned down his house.
2: Yeah. So random.
3: Kansas City.
4: She burned down his house.
1: She burned down his house?
4: But I went to high school with his son, and oddly enough, one of my very best friends just went on a date with him like a month ago. So he's probably like, why is she calling me? Also, why do I have his number? Does he still have my number? I'm really embarrassed. I haven't even texted my friend and told her, hey, I accidentally called the guy that you went on a date with a week ago.
1: So when you called him.
4: Yeah.
1: Could it have gone to his voicemail?
4: It went to his voicemail. That's how I heard it. And I was like,
1: yeah, but how do you know what you left?
4: Like, I hung up before I heard the beep for the voicemail.
1: Okay.
4: So I didn't leave him a voicemail.
1: Did he call you back or text you back?
4: No, he didn't call me or text me back.
2: He was probably like, what is happening?
4: I know.
1: Let's call him right now.
4: I'd be scared. You should.
3: I remember that Behind the Music with TLC when she talked about burning down his house.
1: Really?
4: Yeah, she burned his house down.
3: It's a house of evil. Bad things happen here, so I just burned it down. He's like, wow. We could have talked about it. We could have talked about the bad times and not burned down the house.
4: I mean, that was kind of his shtick, though. Like, at every party, you'd be playing beer pong with him, and he was like, yeah, Left Eye burnt my dad's house down. Like, okay.
1: What a trip, man.
2: It's his claim to fame.
4: Yeah
1: well, Buck Allen is his... I butt dialed Nick the other day. I butt dialed Nick and he goes, hey man. I go, I'm so sorry. This is a butt dial. I'm so sorry to bother you in the middle of the day because I'm sure I'm the last person he wants to hear from.
2: Your wife butt dialed me.
1: She butt dials everybody.
2: And I was like, hey Blake. And then it was just like silence, but you could kind of hear movement. I was like, oh, it's a butt dial, isn't it? Are you butt dialing me?
1: No,
2: nothing.
1: If we get, if my kids and I get a call from Blake, 9 times out of 10, we all know it's a butt dial.
3: Really? It's like that often.
1: Yeah, it's that often. It's really.
2: I actually kind of felt honored. Thanks, Blake.
1: Anyway, we love butt dialing.
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1: Peyton, she's quit drinking a whole bunch of times on our show.
2: Yeah, I have. I think I've just realized I have no self-control. But I am better. Like, I know how to, like, handle my alcohol a little bit better. Like, I don't really struggle as much as I used to the day after. Except for yesterday, I was struggling a little bit in the morning because on Sunday I had my bridal shower and those French 75s did me dirty. Mm-hmm. But yesterday, I also, after the show, had to go to the dentist. I had to get two fillings. And if you guys have ever been hungover at the dentist.
3: No, I have not, actually.
2: I do not recommend. I was a college athlete. I played basketball basically my whole life. Going to the dentist hungover is probably harder than any basketball game I have ever played.
3: Well, why?
2: So you know when, like, you're kind of hungover and you're not feeling well and you kind of get, like, those hot flashes and you don't feel very good? That was me while I have these teeth things in my mouth, wide open, and instruments going down my mouth. I was literally trying not to gag.
4: That's the thing. I would think you'd be super nauseous.
1: Your hygienist, did you wear a mask? You're like, oh, I think I have cavities.
3: What about the booze smell coming out of your skin? That's got to be something too, right?
1: They what about her mouth? Her mouth.
3: Right. Sure, but if you're sweating it all.
1: Yeah, they're working in her mouth.
2: Yeah, I had on top of it.
4: If it were Kim Kardashian, she would have just been like, whoa, mm-hmm. I can smell that from here.
2: Exactly.
4: Those cavities.
2: So it was mortifying. The whole experience was not enjoyable. Do not recommend.
1: Why do you have two cavities? Did you brush your teeth?
2: I do brush my teeth and I floss my teeth. I actually asked them this yesterday. I have always been someone that gets cavities ever since I was a kid. I don't know why. I think I'm just more prone to having them. And I asked them, I said, I don't get it. Like, I'm tired of this.
1: Maybe you need to change the way you brush your teeth.
2: I feel like I scrub pretty well. I feel like, and
1: I mean, there must be something.
3: You got an electric toothbrush?
2: I don't like the electric toothbrush. I don't feel like it does the job.
1: Well, what you're doing now doesn't do the job either.
2: I'm back there scrub-a-dubbing. I've literally brushed my teeth so hard before that, like, I, like, rip my gum.
1: Well, you're not supposed to do that.
2: I know.
3: That's why you need the electric.
1: Like, if you don't like the results you're getting and you're doing the same thing, you need to change what you're doing.
2: I think you're right. He had told me, though, he was like, don't rinse out your mouth after you brush your teeth because the, like, whatever's in the toothpaste, like, if you rinse it with water, it takes that off.
4: I also feel like I've heard some people are more prone to cavities. Like, it's just like something with your enamel or how the teeth are actually made up.
2: You think I want cavities? Because I don't.
4: No, that's terrible.
1: I'm trying to think of the worst place to be hungover. The worst, like going to the dentist.
3: That's pretty bad.
4: That sounds miserable.
2: Yeah.
1: I remember going to work when I worked at a check cashing place and I was hungover and I would just lay on the floor and make the door be closed. You know how when you open the door, a bell goes off? But the door at the check cash place used to just be open so people can come in. And I had that button to close the door behind glass. I'd close the door. I'd just lay on the floor. And then when I heard the bell, I'd be like, oh, and I had to get up and lean up. I'd pop up from behind the counter. Hello. I was just taking a nap.
4: I would think the worst place would be like if I had to like volunteer at my kid's school or
3: that'd
4: something.
3: That'd be bad.
1: Mm-hmm. Oh, God.
3: What if you're a spin class instructor? Got to get those wheels moving.
2: Workouts when you're hungover is also not fun.
1: Beverly, you're on the air. Good morning.
5: Good morning. So I was just listening to Peyton say she brushes and flosses and she gets cavities. And my best friend was the same way. And her whole life, she was so good at taking care of her teeth, but she always had cavities. And she finally got her saliva tested and she had sugary saliva. Like there is something in her saliva. It wouldn't matter how often she brushed or flossed, something in her saliva was like sugary and it coated her teeth and it made her have cavities.
2: Oh my gosh. Well, I'm going to say that's
5: me
2: because I feel like I tried to do a really good job. And it is an insecurity of mine for sure. So maybe I get my saliva tested. Thanks, Beverly.
5: Like, I don't know what I wish I knew like, you know, what the test was or what it was, but it at least provided her an answer because she just was like, I promise I'm brushing. But there was nothing that she could do. I mean, it literally was her chemical makeup in her body.
1: Well, Beverly, thanks for calling in. Check it out. Thank you, Beverly. Thank you. 877-937-1047. Worst place to be hungover. Your calls are next. It's John Jay and Rich.
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1: Okay, so this weekend, I was on social media. I click on one video. And because I click on one video, it brings 1,000 other ones just like it, right?
2: Mm-hmm.
1: So I kept seeing this video, and I kept seeing different versions of it. It was a song that they kept using, and I can't get this song out of my head. It's, what do you call it, Rich? An earworm. And this song is stuck. And I don't know if you guys have heard it or not. I sent it to Noah. Noah's heard it. It is one of the most catchy, like all night last night, I'm sleeping, having dreams, and it's like in my head the whole night. And this is the song.

0: Have you heard it?
1: No. I do love it, though.
0: Oh, my God. So I took the bus to Dallas. It's a wild place. There's all these celebrities that do the montage. Everybody's got a different line. It's really good. You seen it, Peyton?
2: Yeah, because I think you sent it to me on Instagram.
0: Yeah, you never seen it before that?
2: No, I never saw it before that.
0: Have you, Kyle?
3: I have not.
0: AI. Not
2: I was
0: going to
2: say, is it AI?
0: Not even real.
2: It is catchy.
0: I think it's so catchy.
3: Why is it? Is it like with a video about Puerto Rico?
0: No, it's just people. If you see it, if you watch, I'll send it to you. Maybe you're, it's there's
3: I
0: like
3: don't get it.
0: There's thousands of people that are just making these videos, and they're all fun and obnoxious. Like, they look at it like, I went to Puerto Rico, and then they go, the plane landed, we clapped, and it's just montages of people, and lots of celebrities, and lots of just fun married couples doing it.
3: I wouldn't be surprised, but also I would respect the genius of it if it were like the tourism party of Puerto Rico trying to get everyone to go there,
1: because
3: you know that's going to be a thing now. People are going to schedule their trips just so they can do the Instagram video.
2: Yeah.
0: As far as I know, it's not part of the tourism board, but maybe it is.
2: Smart of them.
0: I don't know.
2: Kyle just gave them a great idea.
0: My wife was like, does that make you want to go to Puerto Rico? I'm like, no, but it makes me want to make a video.
1: Yeah,
0: I definitely
1: sure
0: want to do a video like that.
1: And that its song's catchy as hell.
0: It is so catchy when you hear it a couple more times. And I'll send it to all of you on your Instagram, so maybe you too will be like,
4: Puerto Rico.
1: And we learned something here today, too.
4: Ha ha ha.

0: Oh no, it ends right here. I think everyone does a TikTok video to that part right there. And I was like, oh, it's a real song. I found it on Apple Music too. So I put it on my workout playlist.
1: Of course you did.
0: I did. It's such a good song. Anyway. John Jane Rich.
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3: Z100 played this one first.

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0: Good morning, Lauren.
2: Hi, good morning.
0: What's up?
2: So I'm a high school teacher, and I know that this probably makes me a terrible employee, but senior prank season is here, and it is my Super Bowl. I love senior prank season. And I'm only 26, so I'm like, you know, pretty young for a high school teacher. And so I'm still young. I'm still kind of like immature, I would say. And so this is my jam. I love it so much. So like the seniors are finally done pretending at this point, like to care about the discussion boards and the MLA format and stuff that we've been talking about. And they're all emotional too about graduating. So for this one final week, the entire school and me are just like one track mind. Like this is all we're thinking about. And I feel like it brings everyone together. So what none of the teachers know though is that for the last 8 years that I've been at my current high school, I've been helping the seniors pull their pranks off. Nothing harmful. I promote chaos. And
3: nobody knows you're behind half of them, or most of them?
2: None of the teachers know. The students have been doing a great job about not snitching on me because I'm helping them out. Like, I once accidentally left my classroom unlocked so that they could stack 37 traffic cones in the principal's office. And last year, I fake argued with the janitor so that I could distract him while some of the seniors wheeled a full couch into the hallway and turned it into a podcast set.
3: That's funny.
2: I've approved bathroom passes for kids carrying inflatable pool floats and fog machines. So the staff still have no idea who's helping them because they're starting to suspect that there's a teacher helping them. Mm-hmm. But they have no idea it's me. And this is my Super Bowl. I'm so, so here for this.
3: I wonder, though, if, like, nobody knows it's you. How did the students know to go to you as a confidant? How do
4: they
3: know?
4: They're probably keeping her secret,
0: there's
4: right?
0: probably one yeah. leader that passes it down to the next one, the next two, to keep that quiet.
5: Yeah,
0: that's
5: or,
0: cool
5: like, you
0: that
5: know, like, a
0: that.
5: Senior that's friends with the juniors. Yeah. Like, how did you pull that
3: right.
5: out?
3: Yeah. Miss Lauren yeah. is a friend, if you know what I mean.
4: Yeah. Those are the kind of teachers that you truly remember forever, though. So I think that's pretty cool.
3: Have you got something masterfully planned for this year?
2: So we do. However, I can't say anything about it because I don't want it to get spoiled. Like, it's lock and key. Like, we're super serious about this.
4: Right, because, like, if she were to tell us what the senior prank is, I guarantee her boss is listening. He's going to clock it.
2: Exactly.
4: You know what I mean? Yeah, no way.
0: So senior pranks, you made me think, obviously, the senior pranks we did in high school. And I remember, and I was part of some of them, but one of them that I wasn't a part of was they put glue in all the locks. Since you just said lock and key, made me think of that. Glue in all the locks. And another one is they removed all the bells. So class never started.
5: Right? That's funny.
0: And it was like everyone just standing around forever. And it's like, man, it's like 9:30. What do we
5: I love that one. The glue, I feel like, is destructive.
0: Yeah, I was
5: kind of like
0: one.
5: Mean.
0: One that I was part of that was, it was like, there was like seven of us. We went to a driving range, a golf course. And we thought we'd collect as many golf balls as possible and put them up everywhere there was green grass. So it looked like it was snow. And we went out at midnight and we hopped the fence to this driving range. And it took forever to fill the back of a pickup truck collecting balls. And then you know that machine that looks like a tractor that collects the balls?
5: Yeah. Yeah.
0: That was part, after we'd collect as many as we could, it took forever. We saw that. We're like, oh my God, there's a whole truckload of them here. So then we started scooping them and put them in the back of my friend Chris's truck. Then we took the truck and we filled it up and drove it on the campus and dropped all the golf balls everywhere. And guess what? Didn't make an impact because then you need hundreds of thousands of golf balls to do that. But what happened was where it backfired and we got in trouble is the next morning when the kids showed up, they were throwing the golf balls.
3: Oh.
0: So it broke windows and bounced everywhere.
5: Terrible.
0: It was like, yeah, so
5: yeah.
0: It backfired.
5: Whoops.
0: That one backfired. I have lots of backfired pranks that we did. Another one we did, I mean, because we were on the surf team, we thought it'd be great against the football team to take gasoline and write the word surf in the middle of the football field. So when we did, we ran out of gas. We only put sir, and then we lit it too soon, and it went.
5: Oh my god!
0: And the middle of the football field caught on fire, and we all took off running.
5: Disaster!
0: Yeah.
5: Oh my
0: goodness. And fire trucks showed up and everything. We never got caught.
4: There was a kid that got arrested for one of our school senior pranks.
0: Well, that's remember what I was about to say is that what I did is what Ryan Reynolds got accused of the other day. Like it was just when I look back at the brainstorming session of those meetings, it's so stupid. Like, how did someone not go? What do you think? You're going to light the football field on fire?
3: Right. It's something epic. You right.
0: That's why
3: epic.
0: I give grace to Ryan Reynolds for doing that, because when you're a kid, you do stupid things. Yeah. Right? So anyway, what were you saying, Peyton?
4: No, I was just saying there was a kid that got arrested for a senior prank because he drove a motorcycle through the school, basically from like the front all the way through the back. The seniors opened up the
3: back
4: gates and
3: doors. That's rock and roll right there.
4: Yeah, but like, we had an indoor school. Like, that's like exhaust fumes in a confined space. Like, you could kill
0: that's
4: someone.
0: That's what happened in one of the Indiana Jones movies with his son.
4: Oh, yeah, so he true. Got arrested. It was crazy.
3: It's a bad Indiana Jones. Yeah. Yeah. The aliens.
0: Yeah. All right, Lauren, thanks for calling and bringing back these fun memories.
2: Thank you.
0: Have a great day.
1: This is Z100.

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1: Number one movie, The Box Office, Backrooms. Two of my three kids saw it. One said it was scary and trip. Did you see it?
2: No, I didn't see it, but I've seen a couple of clips from the movie, and I feel like it's one of those things, if you don't know what The Backrooms is and you go and see this movie, you're probably going to be confused.
1: Totally confused.
2: Yeah.
1: But before it came out, my kids were very excited about it, watched it, showed me a bunch of YouTube videos about it. The thing that's cool about it is the youngest director in the history. He's 20 years old, the guy who directed the movie.
3: Like a YouTube kid.
2: Cool.
1: Yeah.
2: It's so dope. That movie, Backrooms, and Obsession are two young 20-year-old people that are putting out these movies and these shows, and it's just so awesome how people are allowing them to be creative regardless of their age.
3: But Backrooms did like 84 million or something.
1: 84
3: like that.
1: Million, and the other movie you're talking about, Obsession, it cost $750,000 to make. It's made over $100 million so far.
4: That's amazing.
1: But both those movies have outperformed Mandalorian already.
2: Really?
3: Wow.
2: I wonder why. I wonder what the...
1: Because you get that cult following. Like my kids would watch The Backrooms YouTube story forever.
2: Because it's so scary. Like, The Backrooms are like these void rooms where there's these creatures that kind of pop out. Actually, this morning when I was walking through and all the lights were off in our hallway at the station, I was like, this looks like The Backrooms. I'm scared.
1: Yeah, that's right.
4: It is scary in that hallway when the lights are out.
2: Pitch black.
3: It's like such a long hallway.
4: The shining.
2: Right.
1: Well, that's the movie world. In the TV world, Euphoria completely ended last night, right? Like, it's done. It's done.
4: I haven't seen it yet. Don't ruin anything for me.
3: Won't ruin anything, but I mean, it's like they couldn't really do much about another season if they wanted to.
2: I am so mad.
1: So you're not happy with the way it ended?
2: No. What a cop-out way to end that show.
3: Real cop-out.
2: I am out. That
3: really?
2: Is so, yeah.
1: You're done. I'm done.
2: Yeah.
1: You're done with show them
3: really?
1: Since they season the whole series
2: so
1: finale.
2: Mad.
3: I feel like they closed the loop, but I was shocked, but not disappointed.
2: I have a million and one questions. And I literally last night was scrolling on TikTok trying to see if somebody could break down this awful ending to me. I was just like, I didn't cry. I was mad. I was genuinely mad.
3: Well, I think that's okay if you're mad at the way it ended. But I mean, they closed the, like, I didn't have any questions like, well, what does this mean for this person? I think they kind of got through all that for me.
2: I'm confused on the Jewel storyline. I'm kind of a little bit confused on the Bishop storyline. Like, I don't really understand why he did what he did. I'm not getting it. Thought the final scene was cool.
1: That's interesting because I know you are a Euphoria fan.
2: Yeah,
1: so.
2: I'm literally wearing my Euphoria shirt this morning.
1: And Rich sees a lot of TV just kind of on the surface. So maybe you just accepted it as it was and her as into the character development.
3: Yeah,
1: like, that's
3: that,
1: not right.
3: That show sucked me in this season more than it has in other seasons, even though I think the other seasons were probably better, but I was satisfied.
1: Well, Coleman Domingo is in that show, right? Mm-hmm. Coleman Domingo is also the number one show on Netflix right now, which is for the four seasons. I'm almost done with that. Did you finish it, Kyle?
4: I just finished it this morning.
1: I think it's okay. I'm liking it.
4: It's funny because the first couple episodes, I was like, it's eh. And then I'm like, you know what? I'm kind of back in with the characters.
1: You know what it got me? You know what it got me? With a friend, Mark Brett. And they kept saying this guy's first and last name, Mark Brett. Okay, I'm going to go make a Sandcats with Mark Brett.
3: I saw a little bit of that.
1: Yeah, like I like that. And then Coleman Domingo's also, they dropped this whole tribute to Eddie Murphy yesterday on Netflix. And Coleman Domingo's in that too. That dude is everywhere.
4: He's busy.
1: Well, no, he won an award. American Lifetime Achievement Award for American Film Institute.
4: Did I miss some
2: news? I reflected Eddie Murphy, like what?
1: And it's really, really funny. There's also, do you guys watch Dutton Ranch? Are you caught up on Dutton Ranch? Okay, I didn't watch it because I heard it's really, really, really sad.
3: It is really sad.
1: Really, really sad. In fact, I read what it was and I don't want to watch it.
3: As sad as it is, Euphoria might be sadder.
1: Oh, really?
3: But they're both sad. Well, they're both drama.
1: Dutton Ranch involves animals. That's worse.
2: Yeah.
3: A lot of animals.
1: And then I got to tell you really quick, there's this woman has been hounding me to watch this show on Peacock called MIA. And she even says in her DMs, I've been messaging you and Kyle to watch MIA. Have you watched it yet? And I'm like, I'll get to it. And then last night, have you watched it yet? So I put it on. It's on Peacock. And I'm watching it. It's first episode. And I'm like, okay, what's the big deal? All of a sudden, I've never seen a show go sideways like this. Now I know why she's asking me to watch it. It's incredibly amazing, the last 15 minutes of the show and where it's going. I don't know, but it's really good from what I've seen. Episode one. So there's that.
4: Is it like a full season that dropped or is it a weekly?
1: Full season's out.
4: Oh, okay.
1: Yeah. So I cannot wait.

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0: with John Jay and Rich in the morning.
1: John Jay and Rich. Hello, Savannah.
2: Hi.
1: Hey, what's going on? You're on the air. How are you?
2: Oh, hi, guys.
1: Hi.
2: Okay, so I have to tell you, I fully convinced myself that my boyfriend was about to propose to me because he randomly asked me what diamond shape I liked, and then he started acting kind of weirdly secretive with his phone. So I consulted ChatGPT, and I'm, you know, talking paragraphs of evidence and screenshots and timelines and suspicious behavior analysis, you know, basically like a PowerPoint presentation. And tell me why my ChatGPT finally hit me with, respectfully, you may be jumping to conclusions. Calm down.
1: Oh, I told you to calm down.
3: That's funny.
2: I thought it was supposed to agree with everything you say. So, like, what the? Anyway, the worst part is that my boyfriend wasn't actually planning a proposal at all, and he was secretly buying me a paddleboard for my birthday. So now ChatGPT thinks I'm insane, and honestly, fair.
3: Well, I mean, chat was right, but also brutal. Also, why would he ask you your favorite diamond shape to buy you a paddleboard? To throw you off? Like, that's kind of rude.
2: Right.
1: And what are the two having in common?
2: I don't even...
1: So why was he asking you your diamond shape then? That makes no sense.
3: I know.
2: I think he was, like, thinking about potential diamond-like shapes for the paddleboard, if that makes sense. Like... It sounds so silly now.
1: I'm not a paddleboarder, unless he's still trying to propose to you. Maybe he's just making that. Maybe you caught him trying to get ready to propose to you.
3: And he's like, I want this to be a surprise, so I'm just going to get her a paddleboard.
1: So now
3: you've got
1: to go get a
3: paddleboard.
1: Yeah. I mean, that's what it sounds like to me.
3: Do you even paddleboard? Yeah.
1: Still, I like that ChatGPT told you to calm down.
3: Yeah.
2: Yeah, it was ridiculous.
1: Because that's what I was telling Rich something last week, and I was telling Rich how ChatGPT told me to calm down.
3: Oh, it did?
1: It did, yeah.
3: That actually doesn't surprise me with the things you spiral about.
1: You want to hear what I did?
3: Yeah.
1: Okay, well, Savannah, thanks for calling. I'll turn on the radio. I'll tell you guys exactly what I did because this is really embarrassing.
2: Thanks, guys.
1: Yeah, thanks for listening. So here's what happened. There's a podcast. I don't know if you guys have heard of it. It's one of the top podcasts. It's called the Highly Successful John J. Van Ness Podcast, right? It's my podcast.
3: One of the top podcasts.
1: In my house. I forgot to mention that part.
3: Oh, okay.
1: So I'm interviewing Saturday Night Live alum, stand-up comedian Rob Schneider in the podcast. And he talks about the movie Grown Ups 3 being made. 2 days later, Netflix releases a press release. So I want to release a press release. I'm like, I want iHeart to promote it. iHeart should promote that we broke that news because we have an actual person from the movie talking about it. So I get the video and I put it on John Jay and Rich and I collab with iHeart and iHeart doesn't accept my collab and I go through the frickin' roof. And I know who runs that Instagram account. We all know who runs that Instagram account. So I write a scathing text to the person that writes that
3: scathing.
1: Like
4: that
1: I
4: makes
1: mean,
4: it sound like you like are mad.
1: I am mad.
3: Yeah. Because, okay. Scathing is mad.
4: Okay.
3: Yeah.
1: Because I personally am pretty much responsible for this person getting that job, right? So, and this person ignores me and all kinds of stuff, right? So I was really irritated. So I go to ChatGPT and I'm like, you know what I'm going to do? I'm going to write an email to his bosses. I was even going to write an email to the president of the company and tag the president of the company. So I go to ChatGPT and I'm like, let me tell you the situation. And I tell ChatGPT the whole history of everything that's happened with me and this person. And I go, and I'm going to write an email and I'm going to copy his boss and my boss, whatever. And ChatGPT literally says, calm down. And ChatGPT says, here's what you do. And ChatGPT wrote the email for me. Write it just to him. And if he doesn't respond, we'll take it from there. And I go, oh, he's not going to respond.
5: So I'm, then tell him.
1: So I'm telling Rich this story. I send the email. I'm telling Rich this story. And ding, the guy responds.
4: No way, he actually responded.
1: He actually responded. He goes, I'll get on this right away.
4: That's tea.
1: And then iHeart collabed. So ChatGPT was absolutely right.
4: Wow. Because if you would have like, yeah, I wonder if you didn't send that email, if the collab would have been accepted. Because at that point, like the Grown Ups 3 news is bigger than whatever beef you have going on.
1: Right. Well, no, the iHeart collab, it was about, I don't know, 18, maybe 20 hours of it, of the collab being out there. It wasn't until I wrote the email that they said they'd get on it. And then they collabed. And then they were like, send us the whole interview and we will promote it. And then it got on news. It was like on MSN. It blew up. It was everywhere. It's got like 4 million views now. What?
5: The big thing is, though, most of our ChatGPTs, it doesn't matter what idea or what you're going to go through the roof over. It's like, great idea. Let's map it out. The fact that it told you to settle down.
1: It literally told me to calm down. Like, literally, the phrase calm down.
4: Well.
1: Yeah, I know. And anyway, and it was 100% right. And I feel so. And I actually now I take back all my anger. I feel bad that I was angry at the guy.
3: Oh, that's good. Oh,
4: well, that's good.
1: Then I texted him. You're right, I texted him. I said, hey, thank you. And he never responded. So now I'm going to write an email. And also, iHeart doesn't follow me on Instagram. Isn't that terrible?
4: Really?
3: Did you write a scathing email about that to follow up?
1: No, because I think they should follow me. They follow all you guys. Why didn't they follow me? Yeah, so what the heck, man? Anyway, told Savannah to calm down. Mm-hmm. Told me to calm down. John Jane Rich.
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1: Kara or Kara, hello.
2: Kara, it's me. Hey.
1: Hey, welcome.
2: I wanted to get your opinion because my nephew graduated college this weekend and my sister wanted to take one of those cute, like, emotional graduation videos for Facebook, and she asked everyone in the family to send clips saying how proud we are of him. Well, my Uncle Rick absolutely did not understand the assignment because instead of a sweet message, he filmed, like, a full 3-minute rant about how my nephew still owes him $40 from a fantasy football league in 2019. And somehow that was the clip my sister accidentally played on the projector during the graduation party. So there's my nephew, like, emotional in his cap and gown while 70 people are listening to Uncle Rick yell at the screen. And I don't know, I just thought it was funny and wanted to share because if you're at your graduation and you're listening to the fact that your great aunt Petunia or whatever is pissed off that you owe her a 20, don't sweat it. It happens. Move on.
3: I think that's cool. It keeps things in perspective as a graduate. It ain't all going to be, you know, like roses out there.
4: Right.
1: But it was an accident, though. She didn't put it in there on purpose.
2: No, I don't think so. I mean, that would be super awkward, but no,
1: it's like she didn't have the editing skills. Like, I wonder if she proofed her work and looked, checked her work and was like, I'm just going to leave it in there. I don't know how to edit it out or something like that. You know, maybe she's a boomer. It kind of reminds me sometimes, you ever put together work really hard on the carousel with the post on Instagram and you realize 10 pictures you post up there and then you look in one of them or two of them like, oh, why did I, that's not supposed to be there. It's a mistake. And then sometimes I just go, forget it. It's an Easter egg. I'm leaving it in there. That's such a bummer. But it reminded me also of, I remember when something happens like that, for example, my son Kemp, when he was born, I had a camera in the studio, in the delivery room. And when he was cut out of my sister-in-law's stomach and pulled him out, I have that video. But at that same time when my son was born, my sister, when I walked out in the lobby, my sister goes, let me see the video. Let me see the video. I don't want to rewind it. She's like, let me see the video. So my sister, I rewound the video, watched Kemp be born, go to my nephew's house. My nephew's doing his spelling words. I film him doing his spelling words. And because I didn't fast forward it back, I filmed over my son being born.
4: No.
1: Because of my stupid sister.
4: That's so sad.
1: I know. So it goes to them about to pull the baby out. And then my nephew's like, you know, whatever, you know, chrysanthemum.
3: CR. He could spell chrysanthemum?
4: Oh, that's so sad. Impressive.
1: Hey, he's a professor now in New Jersey. At a university in New Jersey, yeah. But anyway, well, thank you, Kara, for sharing that story.
2: Absolutely. On the plus side, we all covered the bill, so now Uncle Rick is reimbursed.
3: He's been made whole.
2: With an extra little graduation gift. but yeah.
4: That is good news.
1: You guys are good people. Thanks, Kara. Have a great day.
2: Thanks, you too.
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1: It's time to do Stacks and Hacks. I got stacks of information. A poll asked, what is the first day of the week? Is it Sunday or is it Monday?
2: Monday.
3: It's Sunday because the calendar.
1: 54% of Americans say Monday. Today's National Dinosaur Day. In a poll, more than 1,000 American adults were asked to name how many dinosaurs off the top of their head. 9% said zero. 7% said they could name 10 or more. There's a tech startup company offering to clean people's homes for free. There's one catch, and I thought of Kyle of this. Kyle, how would you feel about this? They're going to clean your house for free. They're going to wear cameras to capture everything they do so that footage can be used to train the next generation of household robots.
2: Yeah.
4: I don't know. I think I'm okay with that because it's not the robots cleaning.
1: It's training them to clean.
4: I know.
1: Then they're going to learn how to clean.
4: And then maybe they'll actually clean like real people.
1: A YouTuber is in hot water after a stunt where he tried to eat a 10-piece chicken McNugget while on a huge roller coaster. He ate 7 of the 10 on the roller coaster, but looked like he struggled not to choke on the first hill. And then guess what? He got banned from Six Flags Parks, all of them, for life. And here's the guy talking about it.
5: It was definitely really hard. So I see why Cedar Point reacted the way they did, because I can see why there's safety measures and everything like that. It was hard. I had to try not to choke almost the entire ride. I had no idea Cedar Point even seen the video until I got a message saying I've been banned for life from Cedar Point, which really hurts because I've been going there since I was a little kid. I'm a season pass holder. I'm definitely sad about how it ended up, but I understand why they went the way they did. They don't want a bunch of other people trying to pull off challenges like I do.
1: They don't. You guys have heard about conspiracy theories, but you know all the stuff going on with Denver Airport.
2: Oh, right? Yeah.
1: We've talked about that a lot.
4: Yeah, yes. That's been a long time.
1: Well, guess what they're doing now?
4: What?
1: They are now opening the tunnels to the public.
4: No way.
1: So now you can walk them in, instead of doing all
2: I want to go in those.
1: They're opening up all the tunnels to doom and hell. No, thank you.
2: That'd be cool to check out.
1: No,
4: thank
1: you.
4: That'd be creepy.
1: I think it'd be
2: still,
1: creepy too.
2: We would do it, right?
4: Mm-hmm. Yeah.
2: I mean, Kyle and I walked through a ghost tunnel in what hotel?
4: Yeah, you're right.
2: Stanley.
4: Yeah, that was creepy.
2: It was creepy, but you got to do it. You still got to do it.
4: We did it. We did it.
1: What do you got for life hacks, Rich?
2: Okay, let's talk about anxiety. You have an anxious mind. I mean, everybody has an anxious mind every now and then. But they say for the most part, if you're anxious and you go like, you know what? I don't know why I'm so anxious. It's because you are low on folate. So the quickest way to replenish and feel less anxious, like within minutes, is to eat asparagus. So it sounds crazy. You're anxious. You don't know why. Eat asparagus, but please try it. One cup alone gives you 2/3 of your daily recommended value. And I don't know if you love asparagus, but a lot of people do. And you should, you know, grill it up and have some and feel better about your anxious mind. That life hack and many more can be found at johnjayandrich.com.
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2: Hello, Jen.
3: Good morning. How are you guys?
2: We're going to play Beach Shazam for Gracie Abrams tickets.
3: Right, I'm ready.
2: Okay.
4: So, the iHeartRadio Music Festival lineup was announced, Jen. I hope you were studying, because that's what this game is themed today. iHeartRadio Music Festival lineup performers. If you can get the artist and the title of the song, you get 2 points. One or the other, you get 1 point. And we'll start things off with John Jay.
2: That's BTS. Dynamite.
4: BTS, Dynamite doesn't even need the timer. John J. Van Ness, clock in the game, starting with 2 points. We'll move now to Rich Barra.
5: Cardi B.
4: Yeah. Okay. Yeah.
6: Certified.
5: Yeah, can I say that? Can I say that title on the air? I don't think I can.
4: You can.
6: Why can't you?
4: You can say. You just can't say what it stands for.
5: Wah.
4: Yep. Okay. Good job, Rich. I appreciate the nervousness in that.
5: I want the points, but I don't think I should say it.
4: The points are worth the potential repercussions. It's all right. Okay. John Jay, 2 points. Richard, 2 points. Peyton.
6: All I need is somebody to lean on.
4: Well, okay. Yeah, you got the title in there. That is Lean On. So lean good on. Job. 2 points for Peyton. No one missed anything yet, Kyle.
7: It's a lot of pressure.
4: Are you ready?
7: I think so.
4: Okay.
8: Ice cream, taking off your blue jeans, dancing at the movies.
7: That's Benson Boone. Mystical, magical.
4: The Boonster. 2 points for Kyle in round one. Ties up John Jay, Rich, and Peyton. Jen, here we go. Everybody on the board with 2 points heading into round two. What a tight game. Round two starts with John Jay.
2: Snoop Dogg. Drop it like it's hot.
4: Yeah, all right. My goodness. 4 points for John Jay in the game today, taking commanding lead. Rich.
5: Swim. Also BTS. BTS Swim.
4: BTS what?
5: Swim.
4: Swim is correct. Yeah, good job, Rich. I thought you said win. Swim is
5: swim.
4: Right.
5: Swim.
4: All right. No one has missed a single point yet. And in round two, the third clue goes to Peyton Whitmore.
6: Okay. I'm assuming this is one that I don't really... The Muse.
4: The Muse.
2: Oh, I got it.
6: Not the Weezer?
4: Not an artist. That was Weezer.
6: Weezer.
4: Yeah.
6: Africa
4: is the name of the song. Yeah,
6: Weezer, and the song is called Africa.
4: We played a different game last week. I gave her that exact same clue.
6: Yeah.
4: And no points today because you didn't get in that 3 seconds. But that was good process of elimination, Peyton. All right, 2 points. She's the first one to miss anything today. We'll move on now. Round two continues with Kyle.
7: Okay. That is the Goo Goo Dolls. I can't remember the name of the song.
4: Yeah.
7: Daisies. Eyes. Iris.
4: Iris is correct.
6: You know what?
4: I'm going to give it to you.
6: You're going to give her that, but I can't work.
4: She got it
6: mind.
4: During that.
6: Oh, please.
4: She got it during that.
6: Whatever, so good, dude. You rigged these games.
4: Good job, Kyle. I'm so proud of you. Yeah, this is the best you've performed in Beach Shazam ever.
7: Thank you.
4: Thank you, Kyle.
7: It's just the iHeart Festival. It gets me.
4: Jen, good luck. If you can get this, you're going to go see Gracie Abrams.
3: Beautiful
4: thing. Wow. All right, guys.
6: Beautiful, Jen.
5: That's she done did it.
7: Jen.
2: You did it, Jen. Congratulations.
1: This is Z100.

0: passes it down to the next one, the next year, to keep that quiet.
1: Yeah,
0: that's
1: or
0: cool
1: like,
0: that
1: you know,
0: they've
1: like
0: done
1: a
0: that.
1: Senior that's friends with the juniors. Yeah. Like, how did you pull that out?
2: Yeah. Miss Lauren is a friend, if you know what I mean.
3: Yeah. Those are the kind of teachers that you truly remember forever, though. So I think that's pretty cool.
2: Have you got something masterfully planned for this year?
4: So we do. However, I can't say anything about it because I don't want to get spoiled. Like, it's lock and key. Like, we're super serious about this.
3: Right, because, like, if she were to tell us what the senior prank is, I guarantee her boss is listening. He's going to clock it.
4: Exactly.
3: You know what I mean? Yeah, no. No way.
0: So senior pranks, you made me think, obviously, the senior pranks we did in high school. And I remember, and I was part of some of them, but one of them that I wasn't a part of was they put glue in all the locks. Since you just said lock and key, made me think of that. Glue in all the locks. And another one is they removed all the bells. So class never started.
1: Right? That's funny.
0: And it was like everyone just standing around forever. And it's like, man, it's like 9:30. What do we
1: I love that one. The glue, I feel like, is destructive. Yeah, I was part of that one.
0: One that I was part of, there was like seven of us. We went to a driving range, a golf course. And we thought we'd collect as many golf balls as possible and put them all, everywhere there was green grass. So it looked like it was snow. And we went out at midnight and we hopped the fence to this driving range. And it took forever to fill the back of a pickup truck collecting balls. And then, you know, that machine that looks like a tractor that collects the balls?
1: Yeah. Yeah.
0: That was part. After we collect as many as we could, it took forever. We saw that. We're like, oh my God, there's a whole truckload of them here. So then we started scooping them and put them in the back of my friend Chris's truck. Then we took the truck and we filled it up and drove it on the campus and dropped all the golf balls everywhere. And guess what? Didn't make an impact, because then you need hundreds of thousands of golf balls to do that. But what happened was, where it backfired and we got in trouble, is the next morning when the kids showed up, they were throwing the golf balls.
2: Oh.
0: So it broke windows and bounced everywhere.
1: Terrible.
0: It was like,
1: yeah.
0: So it backfired.
1: Whoops.
0: That one backfired. I have lots of backfired pranks that we did. Another one we did, I mean, because we were on the surf team, we thought it'd be great against the football team to take gasoline and write the word surf in the middle of the football field. So when we did, we ran out of gas. We only put sir, and then we lit it too soon, and it went.
1: Oh my god!
0: And the middle of the football field caught on fire, and we all took off running.
1: Disaster!
3: Yeah. Oh my
0: and
3: goodness.
0: Fire trucks showed up and everything. And we never got caught.
3: There was a kid that got arrested for one of our school senior pranks.
0: Well, that's remember what I was about to say is that what I did is what Ryan Reynolds got accused of the other day. Like it was just when I look back at the brainstorming session of those meetings, it's so stupid. Like, how did someone not go, what do you think? You're going to light the football field on fire?
2: Right. You're going to do something epic. You
0: right, that's
2: something
0: why
2: epic.
0: I give grace to Ryan Reynolds for doing that, because when you're a kid, you do stupid things.
1: Yeah.
0: Right? So anyway, what were you saying, Peyton?
3: No, I was just saying there was a kid that got arrested for a senior prank because he drove a motorcycle through the school, basically from like the front all the way through the back. The seniors opened up the
2: that's
3: back
2: rock
3: gates
2: and roll
3: indoors.
2: Right there.
3: Yeah, but like, we had an indoor school. Like, that's like exhaust fumes in a confined space. Like, you could kill
0: that's
3: someone.
0: That's what happened in one of the Indiana Jones movies with his son.
2: Oh, yeah, that's
3: so he
2: true.
3: Got arrested. It was crazy.
2: It's a bad Indiana Jones.
0: Yeah.
2: The aliens.
0: Yeah. All right, Lauren, thanks for calling and bringing back these fun memories.
4: Thank you.
0: Have a great day.
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0: 100 with John Jay and Rich in the morning.
1: Let's go. Tom Payne got entertainment news. What's trending?
2: After all the Easter eggs and all the speculation, it's official. Taylor Swift is part of Toy Story 5. We all knew it over the weekend, and now we know exactly what she's doing for the movie. She is dropping a brand new original song for Toy Story 5 called I Knew It, I Knew You. She said she grew up loving these movies and just wrote it after seeing an early cut with Jesse inspiring the track. It will drop on Friday. We don't have to wait that long. And then the movie comes shortly after on the 19th.
1: You know, so we'll get that. Because of the Jesse character, and she's a cowgirl, that it's kind of bringing her back to her country roots, yes. Which would be interesting.
3: Yeah. That would be awesome. Well, I'm excited to see. I hope she has like a role in the movie, even if it's just one or two lines. That would be awesome. But obviously the song too. Okay, speaking of Taylor Swift, and obviously she's getting married to Travis Kelce like probably any day now. I'm sure the countdown is on. But news just broke that Miles Teller and his wife, Kaylee, are reportedly completely snubbed from the entire wedding because of this low-key rift. So, Kaylee and Miles used to be super close in Taylor and Travis's inner circle. Like, I mean, they were literally in her music videos, right? And so now, we don't really know what the beef is, but apparently, like, to not be invited to her wedding, that's pretty...
2: Yeah, what happened?
3: I know, we don't know yet, because I feel like, do you guys remember... The Oscar? There was some like award show, and they were all seeing Kiki, and people were trying to like dissect the conversation.
2: Some sort of betrayal.
3: I don't know. But I was like, that's low key tea, and that sucks. Like, my feelings would be so hurt.
2: I know. And you'd be like, dang it, that's gonna be like the wedding of the century.
3: Exactly. You're like this close to being in.
2: I know.
1: I heard Travis Kelce was in the Bahamas, Bahamas golfing. And some people thought it was his bachelor party.
2: It could be.
1: He's with a couple of guys. But I would say, I didn't hear if it Patrick, because you would think Patrick Mahomes would be, if it's a bachelor party.
2: But maybe they just didn't see him. I don't know.
1: I'm just saying, that's what I heard.
2: Date was rumored to be June 13th.
1: Right.
2: So if like that would, the timing would work out if that's true. We do know that Euphoria is now over. It has been confirmed. There will be no more Euphoria. This was definitely the series finale after the last episode. Zendaya got pretty emotional saying goodbye to the cast and crew.
4: I just want to say thank you. I'm incredibly grateful for every single one of you. Many of you have been here from the beginning and watched me grow up. It's been such a pleasure and an honor. Thank you so much.
2: You can hear like just like the finality, I guess, in her voice. I mean, there was such a long time in between the seasons that, yeah, she did. She really did grow up from the very first episode of Euphoria to the very last episode.
3: I mean, 7 years is a long time. And I heard that. I watched that after the finale. And I was like, okay, I think I understand why Zendaya chopped all her hair off, because she literally embodied Rue. Like, I bet you she just needs to get away from that. She just needs to be free. So I think that's why she chopped her hair.
2: But she's free now.
3: Who knows? But speaking of Euphoria, so there was rumors that Alexa Demi, she plays Maddie in Euphoria, that she was going to completely retire after this season's, like, last episode. But she sat down with a rare interview with The Hollywood Reporter. She set the record straight. She said that those rumors are just not true. People are misinterpreting an old podcast clip. But she did say she did consider quitting acting after season 2 because she was kind of just being constantly rejected for roles not written for Latinas. And I actually saw, too, Sam Levinson told her not to come into her Euphoria, audition wearing red because HBO was going to basically tell her no. And I was like, that's crazy, because the role wasn't written for Latina. Like, didn't have that vibe for it.
2: What would a red have to do?
3: I don't know. She'd say, I don't know why. I don't know. But he was like, they wanted to soften her look.
5: Oh, so red.
2: Oh, red would be too bold.
3: Yeah.
5: Okay.
3: Yeah,
2: that's weird. That is so weird.
3: I don't know. Isn't that wild?
2: Yeah.
3: So I was like, I get it. But she's been in the industry forever. I mean, but I hope she's in some more roles.
2: I'm glad she's not going to retire.
3: With Maddie and Bishop.
2: You could totally do that.
3: I would love a spinoff with them. would be great.
2: Maddie and Cassie, right?
3: Maddie, Cassie, and Bishop.
2: Oh, yeah.
3: Bishop, they're leaving out of the club. Right. Come on.
2: I know.
3: Would be so good together.
2: Actually, you're so
3: and the
2: right.
3: poodle? Stop.
2: And the poodle? Sabrina Carpenter had a really scary moment. She's probably going to have nightmares for a while. This dude literally tried to get into her L.A. home. Like, showed up. Security had to get involved. Security had to stop this guy. The cops showed up. And now she's going to court for a restraining order, which I'm guessing she's probably going to get that legal protection. But, like, that's not really something that... that you're not unsettled for a very long time after experiencing.
1: Wait, they arrested the guy and they let him go and he came back?
5: Yeah, a few times.
3: And what a psycho.
1: I mean, if I was his lawyer, I'd be like, she said, come on in for the house tour.
3: Stop.
2: I don't know if that would be a very strong case legally.
3: It's welcome to the house tour. Kendall Jenner and Jacob Elordi, they were just spotted looking incredibly cozy on this low-key vacation in Tokyo. So they were seen wearing matching black shirts. They're all out. Jacob's all like cuddled up on Kendall's shoulder. And they haven't like put a label on it yet. But who knows? It might
2: be. I kind of like them together.
3: I do too. But wasn't he dating Olivia Jade like just 2 weeks ago?
2: But then she was just again with Booker again.
3: That's true.
2: You know?
3: That is so valid. So I'm excited. I think they look really good together personally. See.

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1: That's Vegas to 200-200.

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1: Peyton, she's quit drinking a whole bunch of times on our show.
2: Yeah, I have. I think I've just realized I have no self-control, but I am better. Like, I know how to, like, handle my alcohol a little bit better. Like, I don't really struggle as much as I used to the day after. Except for yesterday, I was struggling a little bit in the morning because on Sunday I had my bridal shower and those French 75s did me dirty. Mm-hmm. But yesterday, I also, after the show, had to go to the dentist. I had to get two fillings. And if you guys have ever been hungover at the dentist.
3: No, I have not, actually.
2: I do not recommend. I was a college athlete. I played basketball basically my whole life. Going to the dentist hungover is probably harder than any basketball game I have ever played.
3: Well, why?
2: So you know when, like, you're kind of hungover and you're not feeling well and you kind of get, like, those hot flashes and you don't feel very good? That was me while I have these teeth things in my mouth, wide open, and instruments going down my mouth. I was literally trying not to gag.
4: That's the thing. I would think you'd be super nauseous.
1: Your hygienist, did you wear a mask? You're like, oh, I think I had cavities.
3: What about the booze smell coming out of your skin? That's got to be something too, right?
1: Her mouth.
3: Right. Sure, but if you're sweating it all.
1: Yeah, they're working in her mouth.
2: Yeah, I had on top of it.
4: If it were Kim Kardashian, she would have just been like, whoa, mm-hmm. I can smell that from here.
2: Exactly.
4: Those cavities.
2: So it was mortifying. The whole experience was not enjoyable. Do not recommend.
1: Why do you have two cavities? Did you brush your teeth?
2: I do brush my teeth and I floss my teeth. I actually asked them this yesterday. I have always been someone that gets cavities ever since I was a kid. I don't know why. I think I'm just more prone to having them. And I asked them, I said, I don't get it. Like, I'm tired of
1: maybe
2: this.
1: You need to change the way you brush your teeth.
2: I feel like I scrub pretty well.
1: Must be something.
3: You got an electric toothbrush?
2: I don't. I don't like the electric toothbrush. I don't feel like it does the job.
1: Well, what you're doing now doesn't do the job either.
2: I'm back there scrub-a-dubbing. I've literally brushed my teeth so hard before that, like, I, like, rip my gum.
1: Well, you're not supposed to do that.
2: I know.
3: That's why you need the electric.
1: Like, if you don't like the results you're getting and you're doing the same thing, you need to change what you're doing.
2: I think you're right. He had told me, though, he was like, don't rinse out your mouth after you brush your teeth because the, like, whatever's in the toothpaste, like, if you rinse it with water, it takes that off.
4: I also feel like I've heard some people are more prone to cavities. Like, it's just like something with your enamel or how the teeth are actually made up.
2: You think I want cavities? Because I don't.
4: No, that's terrible.
1: I'm trying to think of the worst place to be hungover. The worst, like going to the dentist.
3: That's pretty bad.
1: The dentist.
4: That sounds miserable.
2: Yeah.
1: I remember going to work when I worked at a check cashing place and I was hungover and I would just lay on the floor and make the door be closed. You know how when you open the door, a bell goes off? But the door at the check cash place used to just be open so people can come in. And I had the button to close the door behind glass. I'd close the door. I'd just lay on the floor. And then when I heard the bell, I'd be like, oh, and I had to get up and lean up. I'd pop up from behind the counter. Hello. I'm just taking a nap.
4: I would think the worst place would be like if I had to like volunteer at my kid's school or
3: something. That'd
1: be bad. Oh, God.
3: What if you're a spin class instructor? Got to get those wheels moving.
2: Yeah, workouts when you're hungover is also not fun.
1: Beverly, you're on the air. Good morning.
5: Good morning. So I was just listening to Peyton say she brushes and flosses and she gets cavities. And my best friend was the same way. And her whole life, she was so good at taking care of her teeth, but she always had cavities. And she finally got her saliva tested, and she had sugary saliva. Like, there is something in her saliva. It wouldn't matter how often she brushed or flossed. Something in her saliva was, like, sugary, and it coated her teeth, and it made her have cavities.
2: Oh, my gosh. Well, I'm going to say that's me, because I feel like I try to do a really good job. And it is an insecurity of mine, for sure. So maybe I get my saliva tested. Thanks, Beverly.
5: Like, I don't know what it... I know. I wish I knew, like, you know, what the test was or what it was, but it at least provided her an answer, because she just was like, I promise I'm brushing. But there was nothing that she could do. I mean, it literally was her chemical makeup in her body.
1: Well, Beverly, thanks for calling in. Check it out. Thank you, Beverly. Thank you. 877-937-1047. Worst place to be hungover. Your calls are next. It's John Jay and Rich. This.

0: Jay and Rich on Z100.
1: Hey, Dez, what's the worst place to be hungover right now?
2: The worst place is piano lessons.
3: Oh, yeah.
4: Oh, no.
3: I get that.
4: The keys are all ting.
2: When you're having a headache and it just is playing.
1: Oh, because you're giving yourself a headache, too, from the noise.
2: Yeah. Makes it 10 times worse.
1: Thanks, Dez.
2: Yeah, bye.
1: Jen, what about you? Worst place to be hungover?
5: Good morning. Well, it's workplace, but this is the thing. I'm in the tech field, and we're string Cat5 cable, Ethernet cables. And have you ever heard of the Uncle Bear's Tap Room that's in, like, Gilbert Mesa-ish area?
3: Yeah. Yeah.
1: Mm-hmm.
5: So my boss and I, we ran cable for that entire building. And it's built from the ground up, so it was like bare bones. Hungover as crap. Middle of summer.
3: Oh.
5: And I'm my boss's only employee. So, and he knew I was hungover. He knew, because it wasn't the first time. And that was something to say. 100%. That was horrible.
1: Yeah,
5: never again.
1: Laying fiber optic cable while you're hungover in the summertime.
3: Oh, yeah.
1: Sydney, worst place to be hungover.
6: Hi. Yeah, I have a story. So I was visiting Tennessee with my ex-girlfriend. The night before we came back, we went to some bars. So we had to fly back home that next morning. It was a two-hour drive to the airport. I was having them stop constantly to pull over and throw up. we got to the airport, still sick throughout their whole flight. Near the end of the flight, I felt it coming up again.
4: Ugh.
6: I stood up and I threw up all over myself.
4: Oh, no.
6: There were people in front of me. Mm-hmm. Yeah.
1: Yeah. Airplanes got to be the worst.
3: That might be a winner for terrible.
6: It took 45 minutes and I didn't have a change of clothes, so I was just sitting there with throw up.
4: Oh my God.
1: Okay, gross.
4: The people next to you had to smell it.
1: Yeah. Worst place to be hungover would probably be an airplane.
3: And that's for everybody else, too.
6: Yes, exactly.
1: Thank you, Sydney. Gross. Carrie, hello.
7: Hi, good morning.
1: Hi. Where were you hungover?
7: Hi. Oh, worst place ever. High school reunion back in Ohio. And we had relived our last night of graduation and gone to Cedar Point the very next day.
1: Oh, roller coasters. Yikes.
7: After the reunion, right? And the wine was flowing. Everyone was having a great time. My husband decided he was going to tag along. So he basically had to baby me the whole evening after it was over. And then we all head out to Cedar Point. And he's like, oh, no, you're going to pay. You are going to pay. It was the worst feeling ever. He's like, you have to ride these roller coasters. You brought me here. I don't care if you're hungover or not. You are riding these rides. And he made me ride them until finally at about noon, I said, it's time for the beer garden. I've suffered long enough.
3: And oh, you made it? You did it?
7: I did it. I had to. I mean, that was my payback.
4: Wow, you know how to rally, girl. Oh, I would
1: thanks,
4: be
1: Carrie.
4: Out on that.
1: I got to tell you something that happened to me just now. A couple days ago, I saw on Instagram, I saw this certain post. And I didn't really focus on it. There were a couple, you know how you're scrolling, you see something, you move on. So I see this post and I was like, after I moved on, I went back and I couldn't find it. So I found it. I was going to the bathroom a little bit ago. And as guys do, you stand at the urinal and you're standing at the urinal and you're looking at your Instagram scrolling. And I see the post and I'm like, oh, I stop. And I go, so here's what the post says. It says, a neurologist says, if you stick your tongue out for 40 seconds, this clears cortisol faster than any pill or breathing exercises. And I do breathing exercises all morning. So I'm at the urinal and I'm like, oh man. So I stick my tongue out. I'm like this. And 40 seconds is a long time.
3: It is.
1: So I'm sitting there at the urinal reading this with my tongue out. Now my tongue's starting to get dry and I'm all excited about the cortisol, whatever benefits I'm going to get. And then I hear this dude rippling in the stall.
4: Yeah.
1: And I'm like, oh my God.
4: I'm
1: getting all his poop particles on my tongue.
4: Ah!
1: Ah! Why did I try to do this experiment in the bathroom? And I wish I had Peyton's toothbrush.
4: Yeah. What?
1: He's like, oh! I was like so grossed out at myself. So grossed out. But it is something I definitely want to try.
3: Yeah. Somewhere in a hermetically sealed room.
1: Yeah. stick your tongue out for 40 seconds is clear. You remember when I was a kid, you ever do that? Stick your tongue out, let it dry, and then put it back in your mouth?
4: Yes.
1: No, that really cool feeling.
4: You're so weird.
8: I don't know if I
1: Well, you said yes.
4: Yeah, I know. And that was like some weird kid stuff that I did.
1: I would let my tongue, you put your tongue like this and let it sit as long as possible till it gets dry. Then you put it back in your mouth and it feels weird. You never did that, Kyle?
4: It feels like sandpaper.
3: I don't think I ever have.
1: No, it's got to go longer. You got to stick out further than that.
4: Yeah. Do you ever let it sit out for like 5 minutes?
8: That's hard. That's hard to like stick it right there.
1: Like that, and you just wait as long as you can. And then when you put it back in, it feels weird.
0: C100.

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1: Time for Paint's predictions. Paint, what's the vibe today?
2: Well, Euphoria has officially wrapped up their series, so I'm going to let you know which Euphoria season 3 character matches your vibe best based on your zodiac sign.
1: So it's kind of like, which dead Euphoria character are you?
2: Not dead. They're not all dead.
1: Yeah, apparently.
2: There's only a few.
3: Alive.
2: Deaths.
1: All right.
2: Yeah.
1: Okay, 877-937-1047. Matthew, good morning. What's your sign?
4: Good morning. My sign, I'm an Aries.
2: Okay, so for my Aries, the Euphoria season 3 character that you are, you're actually Allie or Ollie. When things go bad and completely sideways, your first instinct is to grab a shotgun and track down the problem. Okay, you are fiercely protective, completely terrifying, and you don't do textbook apologies. You just handle business.
4: Yes, I love that.
2: Yeah, me too.
4: That sounds right on par. So,
1: did you watch it? Did you watch the finale?
4: Actually, I have not. I will be watching that tonight after work. The only thing that what I'm stuck on still is the end of the last episode.
1: Oh, yeah.
3: Oh, yeah.
2: It was so good. Worse. That was like the best episode of the whole series.
1: I think about that episode almost every morning, Dad. Oh, you're killed by a snake somewhere.
5: Oh, yeah.
1: All right, Matthew.
4: Yeah, I can't wait.
1: Have a great day. Thanks for listening.
4: You too. Thanks, guys.
1: Hey, Michelle, what's your sign?
6: Hi, Taurus.
2: Okay, so for my Taurus, it's actually perfect that we're talking about this right now because the Euphoria season 3 character that you are is Nate Jacobs. You spent the entire final season acting completely untouchable, playing God with everyone's lives, flexing your absolute power right up until the universe literally buried you alive. You're stubborn, you're controlling, and it makes it impossible for you to ever back down, even when a rattlesnake is staring you right in the face.
6: That's true. Thank you.
1: Thanks, Michelle. How about Pisces?
2: Rich, your Euphoria season 3 character, Cassie Howard.
3: Sweet.
2: You are in remarkably good spirits for someone whose toxic husband was buried alive and eaten by a rattlesnake. Your coping mechanism is pure, unfiltered disassociation, and you are ready to start a new project tomorrow like nothing happened.
3: See, it's what I always say to you. When something terrible happens, just pretend it's happened to somebody else.
2: Right. I guess I probably should say spoiler alert, but also that was like last week.
1: Yeah. What about Libras?
2: You said what? I'm sorry.
1: Libras?
2: Yeah, Kyle, for Libras, you are jewels. You're out here casually dealing with massive grief by painting vibrant, striking, modern portraits and living your absolute best life as an artistic sugar baby. You always find a way to make absolute heartbreak look incredibly beautiful and chic.
5: Okay. All right. Okay, jewels.
2: I needed a better ending for her. We didn't get enough.
1: Anyway. How about Virgos?
2: John Jay, you're Lexi Howard. So while the world completely burns down around you, you are sitting there reading your scripts, analyzing the literal historical context of anxiety while deciding that worrying isn't statistically useless. You are the only person who can look at a tragedy and give a structured performance review.
1: Okay, how about for you, for Leos?
2: I'm a Leo, and as Leos, we are Maddie Perez. Even in the middle of a massive, messy DEA investigation, we still somehow managed to accidentally trigger a major character's demise just at dropping a single piece of tea. Our words have massive power, and our aesthetic is always legendary.
1: Hello, studio. Can I help you?
7: Hi, is it too late?
1: What are you calling about?
7: The horoscope.
1: Oh, what's your sign?
7: Gemini.
1: Can we do Geminis?
2: Yeah, let's do Gemini.
1: We got.
2: Yeah, we haven't done
1: all right,
2: Gemini
1: let's do
2: yet.
1: Gemini.
2: We're in Gemini season right now. Gemini's the Euphoria season 3 character that you have is actually, I think, my favorite from the whole series. You are Bishop. You are ultimately trickster mastermind who is always playing three sides against each other and pulling off some major, major moves. Nobody ever actually knows what your next move is, and you love it that way.
7: Yeah, I could approach things a little differently every time. It makes things fun that way, though.
1: You could.
7: People like to be around me.
1: Like if you called on time, that would have been great.
7: I know. Next time, sorry. Right.
1: Thanks for listening. Thanks for calling in.
7: All right.
1: Bye-bye.
7: Okay, bye-bye.
1: All right, if we get to your sign there, I'll post it on our website, johnjayandrich.com.
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1: Okay, so this weekend, I was on social media. I click on one video, and because I click on one video, it brings 1,000 other ones just like it, right?
2: Mm-hmm.
1: So I kept seeing this video, and I kept seeing different versions of it. It was a song that they kept using, and I can't get this song out of my head. It's, what do you call it, Rich? An earworm. And this song is stuck. And I don't know if you guys have heard it or not. I sent it to Noah. Noah's heard it. It is one of the most catchy, like all night last night, I'm sleeping, having dreams, and it's like in my head the whole night. And this is the song.

0: candy.
1: Have you heard it?
2: No. I do love it, though.
1: Oh, my God. So I took the bus to Dallas. It's a wild place. There's all these celebrities that do the montage. Everybody's got a different line. It's really good. You seen it, Peyton?
3: Yeah, because I think you sent it to me on Instagram.
1: Yeah, you never seen it before that?
3: No, I never saw it before that.
1: Have you, Kyle?
4: I have not.
1: AI.
3: I was going to say, is it AI?
1: Not just even real.
3: It is catchy.
1: I think it's so catchy.
4: Why is it like with a video about Puerto Rico?
1: No, it's just people. If you see it, if you watch, I'll send it to you. Maybe you're like,
4: I don't get it.
1: There's thousands of people that are just making these videos, and they're all fun and obnoxious. Like, they're looking like, I went to Puerto Rico, and then they go, and the plane landed, we clapped, and it's just montages of people, and lots of celebrities, and lots of just fun married couples doing it.
4: I wouldn't be surprised, but also I would respect the genius of it if it were like the tourism party of Puerto Rico trying to get everyone to go there,
2: because
4: you know that's going to be a thing now. People are going to schedule their trips just so they can do the Instagram video.
3: Yeah.
1: As far as I know, it's not part of the tourism board, but maybe it is.
3: Smart of them.
1: I don't know.
3: Kyle just gave him a great genius idea.
1: My wife was like, does that make you want to go to Puerto Rico? I'm like, no, but it makes me want to make a video.
2: Yeah,
1: I definitely
2: sure
1: want to do a video like that.
2: And that its song's catchy as hell.
1: It is so catchy when you hear it a couple more times. And I'll send it to all of you on your Instagram, so maybe you too will be like,
2: Puerto Rico. And we learned something here today, too.

0: This is where the video ends. Oh, no, it ends right here. I think everyone does a TikTok video to that part right there. And I was like, oh, it's a real song. I found it on Apple Music, too. So I put it on my workout playlist.
1: Of course you did.
0: I did. It's such a good song. Anyway. Puerto Rico. All right. It's John Jane Rich.
2: C100.

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1: John Jay and Rich on Z100.
0: Number one movie, The Box Office, Backrooms. Two of my three kids saw it. One said it was scary and trip. Did you see it?
2: No, I didn't see it, but I've seen a couple of clips from the movie, and I feel like it's one of those things, if you don't know what The Backrooms is and you go and see this movie, you're probably going to be confused.
0: Totally confused.
2: Yeah.
0: But before it came out, my kids were very excited about it, showed me a bunch of YouTube videos about it. The thing that's cool about it is the youngest director in the history. He's 20 years old, the guy who directed the movie.
3: Like a YouTube kid.
2: Cool.
0: Yeah.
2: It's so dope. That movie, Backrooms, and Obsession are two young 20-year-old people that are putting out these movies and these shows. And it's just so awesome how people are allowing them to be creative, regardless of their age.
3: But Backrooms did like $84 million or something.
0: $84 million. And the other movie you're talking about, Obsession, it cost $750,000 to make. It's made over $100 million so far.
4: Whoa. That's amazing.
0: Both those movies have outperformed Mandalorian already.
2: Really?
3: Wow.
2: I wonder why.
0: Because you get that cult following. Like my kids would watch the Backrooms YouTube story forever.
2: Because it's so scary. Like, the Backrooms are like these void rooms where there's these creatures that kind of pop out. Actually, this morning when I was walking through and all the lights were off in our hallway at the station, I was like, this looks like the Backrooms. I'm scared.
0: Yeah, that's right.
4: It is scary in that hallway when the lights are out.
2: Pitch black.
3: It's like such a long hallway.
2: Right. Well,
0: that's the movie world. In the TV world, Euphoria completely ended last night, right? Like, it's done. It's done.
4: Don't ruin anything for me.
3: Won't ruin anything, but I mean, it's like they couldn't really do much of another season if they wanted to.
2: I am so mad.
0: So you're not happy with the way it ended?
2: No. What a cop out way to end that show.
3: Real cop out.
2: I am out. That
3: really?
2: So,
0: you're done. I'm done. You're done with show them since they seasoned the whole series finale.
2: Mad.
3: I feel like they closed the loop, but I was shocked, but not disappointed.
2: I have a million and one questions. And I literally last night was scrolling on TikTok trying to see if somebody could break down this awful ending to me. I was just like, I didn't cry. I was mad. I was genuinely mad.
3: Well, I think that's okay if you're mad at the way it ended. But I mean, they closed the, like, I didn't have any questions like, well, what does this mean for this person? I think they kind of got through all that for me.
2: I'm confused on the Jewel storyline. I'm kind of a little bit confused on the, Bishop storyline. Like, I don't really understand why he did what he did. I'm not getting it. Thought the final scene was cool.
0: That's interesting because I know you are a Euphoria fan.
2: Yeah, so. I'm literally wearing my Euphoria shirt this morning.
0: And Rich sees a lot of TV just kind of on the surface. So maybe you just accepted it as it was and her as into the character development. Not right.
3: That show sucked me in this season more than it has in other seasons, even though I think the other seasons were probably better, but I was satisfied.
0: Well, Coleman Domingo is in that show, right? Mm-hmm. Coleman Domingo is also the number one show on Netflix right now, which is for the four seasons. I'm almost done with that. Did you finish it, Kyle?
4: I just finished it this morning.
0: I think it's okay. I'm liking it.
4: It's funny because the first couple episodes, I was like, it's eh. And then I'm like, you know what? I'm kind of back in with the characters.
0: You know what it got me? You know what it got me? With a friend, Mark Brett. And they kept saying this guy's first and last name, Mark Brett. Like, hey, I'm going to go make a sandcastle with Mark Brett.
3: I saw a little bit of that.
0: Yeah, like I like that. And then Coleman Domingo's also, they dropped this whole tribute to Eddie Murphy yesterday on Netflix. And Coleman Domingo's in that too. That dude is everywhere.
4: He's busy.
0: Well, no, he won an award. American Lifetime Achievement Award for American Film Institute.
4: Did I miss some
2: news? I reflected Eddie Murphy, like what?
0: And it's really, really funny. There's also, do you guys watch Dutton Ranch? Are you caught up on Dutton Ranch? Okay, I didn't watch it because I heard it's really, really, really sad.
3: It is really sad.
0: Really, really sad. In fact, I read what it was and I don't want to watch it.
3: As sad as it is, Euphoria might be sadder.
0: Oh, really?
3: Well, they're both sad. Well, they're both drama.
0: Dutton Ranch involves animals. That's worse.
2: Yeah.
3: A lot of animals.
0: And then I got to tell you really quick, there's this woman has been hounding me to watch this show on Peacock called MIA. And she even says in her DMs, I've been messaging you and Kyle to watch MIA. Have you watched it yet? And I'm like, I'll get to it. And then last night, have you watched it yet? So I put it on. It's on Peacock. And I'm watching it. It's first episode. And I'm like, okay, what's the big deal? All of a sudden, this show I've never seen a show go sideways like this. Now I know why she's asking me to watch it. It's incredibly amazing, the last 15 minutes of the show and where it's going. I don't know, but it's really good from what I've seen. Episode one. So there's that.
4: Is it like a full season that dropped or is it a weekly?
0: Full season's out.
4: Oh, okay.
0: Yeah. So I cannot wait.
1: Z100.

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1: Everybody here, Wednesday, June 3rd. And if you want to make new friends and you want to be really likable, hide this when you meet people. I'll tell you what it is later this hour.
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0: It is Z100, Portland's number one hit music station. Seacrest, Sissany, and Tanya with you. This week, of course, marks the beginning of Pride Month, a time to celebrate and honor the entire LGBTQ+ community. And in the light of that, iHeartRadio has put together something really special. We got some details here.
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Z100, Portland's number one hit music station. So here's something I was reading about. I'll tell you in a few minutes with the quote of the day, but you'll make new friends and appear likable and trustworthy if you keep this hidden from them. Sounds counterintuitive, but hang on. I'm sorry.

0: This is Portland's number one hit music station, Z100. Seacrest with you, and we've got a quote of the day here, as well as if you want to make new friends, if you want people to be drawn towards you, make sure you keep this hidden. This is something people will find you likable, but hide your phone. Don't have your phone if you're trying to meet new people, meet new friends. Keep your phone out of sight when you're meeting new people. Makes you more likable, makes you obviously more focused, more trustworthy. Leaving your phone out on a table, even if never using it, makes others more timid because they fear you're soon going to be distracted. I take your phone. I take it. I move it. I put it over there. I just pick it up, move it away. I just, as I'm picking up, I say, you don't mind if I move your phone off the table.
1: Yeah.
0: But I take it. Why? Four phones on the table? Really? Come on. Why? Hide your phone. Today's quote. Maturity begins when you can be right without having to prove the other person wrong. Sissany, that was for you.
2: Woo!
1: Take it with a grain of salt.
0: That one's for Sissany, who has to say, I was right. Scorekeeper.
1: I will say I'm wrong when I'm wrong.
0: But you obviously want everybody to say, oh, yes, you're right.
1: Yeah.
0: If I were your husband, I would just say you're right. I wouldn't even argue with you.
1: Tell him that.
3: On air. On air with Ryan Seacrest.
0: By now, you've seen it. You've talked about it. Maybe even texted it to a friend. 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

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Bad Bunny grew up dreaming of eventually breaking into acting, but I doubt he ever fantasized one of his highest profile roles would see him playing Pizza. It's been confirmed he's voicing Pizza with sunglasses, a new character in Toy Story 5, coming out on the 19th. So who exactly is the mysterious and effortlessly cool slice of pepperoni pizza? There's Bad Bunny in

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1: What will this summer's summer song be? What's in the running?
2: There's so many.
1: I know a couple are very popular that I'm hearing about. Stateside, we obviously played that. Zara Larsson has another track that could be the song of summer.
2: Midnight Sun,
1: right?
2: Would definitely be a song of summer, I think, for this year.
1: There's a lot of competition, though. Olivia Rodrigo has Drop Dead out this summer, which is big. What about, doesn't Sabrina, doesn't she have a song of summer every summer? Sabrina Carpenter?
2: She kind of does.
1: Right? I think Espresso was the song of summer for five summers?
2: 2024.
1: It felt like it was the song of summer for a long time.
2: Yeah.
1: But her latest is called House Tour, and this could do it. Do you want the house tour? Okay, so of those that I played, what's your prediction, Tanya? Song of summer.
2: Of the ones you played, I'm going to say House Tour, Sabrina Carpenter.
1: Okay, Sissany?
3: I'm going to say Midnight Sun, Zara Larsson.
1: Okay, well, we'll see.
2: What about you?
1: I only called it once. I only got it right once when it was Espresso by Sabrina Carpenter.
2: Oh,
1: I called that one early.
2: Mm-hmm.
1: This one's tough, and it's also early in this. I mean, is it even? Yeah,
3: we always do it early. Time. That's the whole thing.
1: I know, but things can change. Maybe Alex Warren, Fever Dream. Maybe
3: yeah.
1: That could be the song.
3: That
1: of
3: is, I love that, that song.
1: Could be a sleeper.
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0: What's our objective today? What's our goal? Our goal today? Be on time. Be on time. Just do that. Make that your thing today.
1: It's a good one.
0: Be on time, right?
1: Yeah.
0: Yesterday, it was about me listening more and trying not to interrupt. Today, if you are listening, try to be on time.

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1: Have you heard about the high-speed buses? Sisney was doing a little research on this.
2: Mm-hmm.
1: Buses that will go 140 miles per hour, possibly.
2: Are we ready for these?
1: Well, let's think about a bus moving that fast. How's a bus stop moving that fast?

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1: High-speed buses. So the buses would go up to 140 miles per hour, dedicated lanes, right?
2: Right. But honestly, my first thought was, is it actually safe? 140 miles per hour on a bus.
1: That's not for me.
2: No, I don't, right? Like,
1: look, bus drivers have a good job. I mean, they're getting people to work. They're getting people to school. Like, it's an important job. My Uber drivers, they have an important job.
2: Mm-hmm.
1: But I don't know y'all. And you're going 140 miles per hour on a bus. How do you stop?
2: Yeah, exactly.
1: How do you stop that bus?
2: Are there bathroom breaks? And if you hit a bump, is it like, woo?
1: Yeah, what do you do on a bump? I hope they make the lane smooth at that speed. I don't know. Buses to me are not, just look at a bus.
2: Right.
1: That's not meant to go that fast. That thing's meant to swerve into the other lane.
2: What's between a bus and a train? A train is on rails. I mean,
1: buses,
2: I don't even think
1: rubber
2: the bus,
1: freestyle wheels.
2: I don't even think the bus went this fast in the movie Speed. Like,
1: no, you saw that ended. And the second one.
2: Yeah.
1: I don't know. 140 miles per hour is not for a bus for me.
2: I agree with you. I need to see more. I need to see more tests.
1: Coming up, what is the difference between a bus and a rail?
3: Wow.
1: Coming up next, these priceless moments are what I live for.
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Portland's number one hit music station, Z100. Blake Shelton and Gwen Stefani might be the first married couple ever to have separate residencies running simultaneously in Las Vegas. Literally competing against each other most nights. But the stars finally aligned, giving Blake a chance to catch No Doubt's residency at the Sphere on a night off. And the very proud husband.

Z100, Portland's number one hit music station. Well, Polestar predicted Bruno Mars will end 2026 with the most successful tour. They're predicting the romantic tour could rake in up to $500 million. 6 months of work. Here's number three.

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1: All right, so are you a buzzkill if you want your own space or just grown up? Celine is on the line, headed off to a bachelorette party and getting a lot of flack for booking her own room. I guess they all want to stay together to share the cost, but apparently they're upset with her. Been in this situation before? We'll talk to her next.

0: It is Z100, Portland's number one hit music station. Celine, how are you?
1: I'm okay.
0: Is there a bachelorette crisis?
1: There is a bachelorette crisis, yeah. So I'm going on bachelorette weekend with all my friends. You know, we have a huge group of girls. I'm like, you know, we're going to split a giant suite together. It's all a bunch of us, like, with pulled-out couches, I don't know, cots, sleeping on the floor. I don't even know, but, like, I have zero interest in any of that part. Like, I'm a grown adult. I really value my sleep nowadays. You know, I like my own room, my own bathroom, you know, all that extra things that I like. So I told the group I'm happy to pay for my own separate room. Like, I would do all the activities, you know, and do everything. Now they're all mad at me.
0: What's the price difference if you go and stay in that room or not?
2: Good question.
1: Oh, my gosh. I think it's roughly, like, maybe $35 extra each person. Like, it's not crazy.
0: $35 extra per person. All right. So there is an increase. I mean, you know, is that something that you just want to suck up and save for them or not? That's the decision you got to make.
2: Yeah. Or
0: they
2: maybe
0: should not be mad.
2: Maybe the first night you buy the first round of drinks for everybody and be like, hey, this round's on me since I didn't like split, you know, pitch in for the suite.
0: Yeah. All for something. A gesture. That's good. I like that, Disney.
1: Yeah, no, right. I like the drink thing.
0: Celine, good luck.
1: Thank you.
0: All right, bye-bye.
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1: It's Tanya.
2: Yes.
0: The question is, are chic courthouse weddings before the big weekend ceremony the new thing?
2: Yes.
0: Dua Lipa in the news about this. My thought is, I think that because we live in this oversharing culture, that doing things quietly, on the down low, subtly, low-key, is the new cool.
2: So I'm curious because, okay, so obviously we saw Dua Lipa and Callum. They got married at the courthouse this past
0: weekend. Callum Turner.
2: Callum Turner. Mm-hmm. We saw photos. There was, you know, they had an intimate group there, okay? So we saw these photos. These were everywhere.
0: Yeah.
2: But there is going to be a big weekend. I think I heard it's a 3-day celebration in Sicily for their actual wedding festivities. Mm-hmm. So I'm curious if we're going to get as much photos and press from the actual wedding celebration as we did from this courthouse, or if like the courthouse was just like, okay, here, you guys get these pictures, we're married
0: and we're done. Yeah,
2: but we're gonna keep this other portion private. So I don't know, we'll have to keep our finger on that. But I do feel like people are doing this courthouse, you know, Ruby did it, they got married at the courthouse, photos, got dressed up, did the whole thing, and then had a big party later. And I just feel like the more celebration, the better. People are just like, yes, yes, and yes.
0: Yeah. I like this new quiet style because if I were to do it, I would elope, and that's basically the same thing.
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1: All right, Sisney, there's a story that has gone viral.
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0: money can't buy happiness? 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It's Kelsey J. Turns out money can buy happiness for a lot of people. Do you think money can buy happiness?
1: Abso-freaking-lutely. Yeah.
0: You're like, yeah,
1: 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I'm going to be a lot happier there than I am at home. I can buy me another dog. It's absolutely some happiness in my life.
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Larson in Vegas is a whole new level. It is Z100, Portland's number one hit music station. Yeah, you can see her at our iHeartRadio Music Festival with $1,000 spending cash and you and your bestie a shot to win right around 6:10.

low 70s. It is Z100, Portland's number one hit music station. It's going to get cooler through the weekend into next week. Just a little cooler. Chance of rain. High 85 next Friday. Ah! Got me.

0: 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You got a shot to win $2,500 for this great American getaway. I want to know, if you won $2,500, what are you spending it on?
1: Probably lip filler and like a little shopping haul.
0: What's the first store you're going to?
1: I would probably go get like a bag. Like maybe a nice bag, like Coach maybe.
0: Lip filler and

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officially that time of year where it's a great time to make new friends in the city, and specifically friends that have an AC unit. It is Z100, Portland's number one hit music station. It's fun.

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It is Z100 Portland's number one hit music station. It's Kelsey Day. Ready for this? P, put your phone down. You're supposed to wait, I guess, like 15 minutes in the morning before picking up your phone. A, avoid inbox overload. U, unrush your morning. S, simplify your to-do list. E, ease into work mode. What if I ease into work mode around like noon in the day? Can I just go to work at noon? I think that would start my day pretty calmly.

sometimes I think I'm so easy to fall in love with, and then I realize I am, in fact, a Scorpio. You know, it is Z100.

0: Warren to step in and give us the song of the summer. It is Z100, Portland's number one hip music station. It's Kelsey J. And so many artists about to be dropping new music. We got Olivia Rodrigo's new album coming out soon, Ariana Grande's, and just announced today, Alex Warren, he's going to be dropping that new album, Wild Child, out August 28th.
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1: 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It is Z100 Portland's number one hit music station. It's Kelsey Jane. Hey, I don't want you to miss this. 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